0: you should have been home hours ago.
1: Hi, Mama. 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
0: But you're already in trouble.
1: That wasn't me. They got the wrong somebody. 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
0: So you might as well keep on dancing. It's the Basement Party with Lady B and DJ Touchstone on Classics 107.9.

Classics 107.9, Friday night's basement party, touch tone, getting out of here. The heavy hitter DJ Bent Rock, he's on his way in here to do his thing inside the Classic Spins. Thank you for rocking with me. Tomorrow, it is another 4-hour basement party, Roots Picnic style. By that point, everybody will be at the picnic, and so the plaque will be rocking. But I'll be providing the soundtrack here, all right? Make sure you follow us on social media at Classics Philly. Follow me at DJ Touchtone215, all right? Love y'all. Made it. 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Bye. 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

0: 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Coming up, I've got 2 more hours. How's your weekend? Everybody getting set for the Roots Picnic? The weather should be holding up for us. A little bit cooler than normal, but it's dry and comfortable. So hopefully we'll see you out there either Saturday or Sunday. Hour number 2 of the classic spins coming up next right here on Classics 107.9.
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0: There you have it, hour two of the Classic Spin in the books on a Friday night right here on Classics 107.9, the real sound of Philadelphia with me, the heavy hitter, Bent Rock. Got more of the Classic Spins coming up. Don't forget, folks, it's going down Friday, June 19th. Yours truly, Bent Rock, Chub Rock. We're celebrating Juneteenth. We're going to take it back to the year of 1986. All right, it's at Stingers. 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It's going to sell out quick, okay? Bent Rock, Chub Rock at Stingers Friday, June 19th for our Juneteenth celebration. 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

0: 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My time is done. 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

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Let's get into this hit on Classics 107.9.

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8: 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And this time, we are talking about our seniors. So, Margo, the question is mental health stigma still affecting seniors today? And why do many seniors struggle to access mental health services?
9: The situation with seniors is so critical now. The stigma is still there and it's worse.
8: Yeah.
9: Especially with the onset of nursing homes and the disconnect between family. Okay, so if you were brought up in a culture that did not value mental health services, or thought it was talking about your feelings and traumas and situations was crazy, then you stuffed all that.
8: Yeah.
9: You swallowed it. You suppressed it.
8: Yeah.
9: And therefore, you keeping it inside. And as you're aging, you learn not to talk about it.
8: Yeah.
9: You don't want to talk about it. And then when it comes down to having health problems, again, you're focused on your health problems and not how you're feeling.
8: Mm-hmm.
9: So again, the stigma is still there. No one's asking you, how are you feeling? Okay, they're asking you about your level of pain, but people don't understand. When you swallow that depression, that trauma, the grief, that's still pain.
8: That's
9: still disease.
8: Up, huh?
9: Yes.
8: It is a stigma in Black households to not talk about mental health. Why do you think that is?
9: Again, based on the stigma of just being labeled crazy.
8: Yeah.
9: And people don't want that. People don't want to let people know that their trauma happens in the home, that trauma happens on the street, in the neighborhood, in the rec centers, in school.
8: Anywhere. So
9: anywhere.
8: If any person is going through this, how can they contact you?
9: They can contact us at Serenity Safe Haven, 5521. 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Our phone number, 215-944-4444.
8: There you go. 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

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It's officially springtime in the city. 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
5: 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I'm Jason Cam, and we have a very important show on a very sensitive health topic planned for you today. 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And lastly, does a leaky bladder keep you from doing the things that you love to do? 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It is a huge breakthrough. 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She's also written 18 books, including books on natural medicine, women's health, men's health, and a whole variety of nutritional issues. 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
6: Hey there, Jason. Yeah, so thanks so much for having me on the program. And this is such an important issue. Bladder leakage, bladder weakness, this is a very common issue.
5: Yeah.
6: In fact, according to the statistics, over 33 million Americans suffer with a weak or leaky bladder. People get frustrated with the lack of control, that urgency to run to the bathroom, the sleepless nights, and then also the embarrassment that can come with bladder leakage. You know, if you have an accident or you're out and you can't get to the bathroom in time. And you know, I'll say as a pharmacist and one who has talked to many, many patients about this, I know it's a sensitive topic because people will approach me in the aisles of the pharmacy and, you know, they're discreetly trying to ask for advice and guidance. Yeah. and some options.
5: And just to be clear, this is not just an issue for women, it's also for men, right?
6: Yes, that's right. And men and women both deal with bladder issues. I think that people often assume that if a woman has urinary issues, it's because of her bladder. But if a man has urinary issues, you know, the assumption is it's prostate related. Both men and women can have bladder leakage issues, especially as they get older. And again, I've talked to many patients, both men and women, about this issue.
5: Yeah. And look, people dealing with this issue already know the answer to my next question. But why don't you tell us, how are all of these men and women dealing with their bladder issues, with bladder weakness and a leaky bladder? What are people doing to help manage this right now?
6: People will often turn to the adult undergarments, the pads. I mean, in some pharmacies, there's a whole aisle devoted to these products. There's big money in this area. And if you have a leakage issue, then the pads and the adult undergarments, they do help to absorb, you know, the moisture, maybe a bit of the odor, but it's not a solution, right? It's not a solution for a weak and leaky bladder. It's just a tool for dealing with it when it happens. And,
5: right.
6: And there's also Kegel exercises. You know, women will be familiar with what these are, because when you're trying to tighten up your pelvic muscles after childbirth, it's a specific type of exercise you do, and it strengthens the pelvic muscles, the bladder wall. But these types of exercises, they can be hard to do, especially if you're older or if you have arthritis, mobility issues. Getting up and down off the floor can be a little tricky trying to do some of these exercises.
5: Yep.
6: And there's also medications that can be prescribed. medications to help with controlling the urgency and the frequency and all of that.
5: Yeah. So basically what you're saying is obviously buying pads or undergarments can be very expensive, medications as well. Really, the implications here when you have bladder control issues is such a drain on our quality of life, right?
6: Yeah, exactly. And if you're dealing with a bladder leakage issue, then you know what it's like when you miss out on social events, even simple yeah. things like going to the grocery store, getting together with friends, or going to a concert or an event. It can cause worry. You know, you're worried about going out, worried about having an accident. And,
5: right.
6: you know, there's other issues too, and we'll talk about it a little bit more later on in the show. But the fact is that when you have that sporadic bladder leakage, it can cause disturbances in your sleep to the point where some people that have a weak bladder or an overactive urge to urinate during the night, sometimes they're being woken up at night. Maybe lucky if they get a couple hours sleep at a time. And this can be really distressing. The medical term for this, nighttime waking to go to the bathroom, it's called nocturia. And it can honestly just wear people right out, make you really exhausted.
5: Yeah, I can imagine sleep disruption really one of the biggest issues people are going to have when they are dealing with these occasional bladder issues. So many implications here in our quality of life, like you say. But I want to get into the product here that Purity Products has. It's called My Bladder. The ingredient in this is an absolute game changer for anyone dealing with these bladder control issues. Sherry, this has been 20 years in the making, 24 patents, 14 clinical trials, 7 international awards. So why don't I let you introduce our audience to this new product we have here?
6: Yeah, sure. You know, I was really excited when I found out about this product as well, because I know so many people that struggle with bladder control issues, weak bladder, and they're desperate for mm-hmm. something that is going to make a difference. And My Bladder really is a breakthrough for bladder health because, as you mentioned, it's clinically studied. It's not a drug. It's a plant-based formula. And it does 3 very important things for your bladder. First, it can strengthen and tone the bladder. It can reduce the urge to go to the bathroom, especially at the night. Wow. And then the third thing is that it also helps your brain and your bladder talk to each other more efficiently, more effectively, so that they don't get their wires crossed and send you to the bathroom when you actually don't need to go.
5: And it's so fascinating, that third point you just brought up about how the bladder and brain, you know, talk to each other. From what I understand, sometimes the brain and bladder sort of send each other false signals. But what this product can do is help improve this communication, right?
6: Yeah, it's fascinating. It really is. It's extraordinary. As a pharmacist, I'll tell you, Jason, I'm always looking to see what's new, what's innovative when it comes to dietary supplements and in health. And when I came across the clinical studies, I reviewed the research on My Bladder, I was really impressed because yep. not only is this, you know, provide meaningful results, significant improvements in the issues that people with bladder leakage face. But listen to this. The studies show as well that the satisfaction rate for people that are taking My Bladder is 84%. So 84% wow. of people are satisfied. I mean, we don't see that very often in clinical trials for supplements or anything for that matter. So,
5: yeah.
6: you know, what we're hearing, the feedback from people saying that this product has really transformed their lives, allowing them to go out and do things they couldn't do before. When their bladder leakage issue was controlling their lives.
5: Yeah, I know it's not a miracle pill, but nevertheless, 84% is absolutely astounding. That means over 8 in 10 people who use My Bladder get results. There really is nothing like it for this issue. But why don't you run us through the results of the clinical research here so people can understand just how well studied this is?
6: Yeah, sure. So listen to these results. And this comes from a peer-reviewed study that was published in the journal Biomed Central Complementary Medicine and Therapy. Okay, so people who took My Bladder in this study enjoyed a 60% reduction in urinary urgency. 60% reduction, so that's the need to go to the bathroom. So we have a 60% reduction in this urinary urgency. Right. And that can happen, this urgency can happen either because the bladder walls are weak or because the bladder and brain, again, are sending the wrong signals. So 60% reduction there is huge. And then there were other studies on the My Bladder formula that showed a 75% of users were able to reduce the number of undergarment pads, underwear pads that they were using, some down to just one a day. Yeah. So that's huge cost savings. And it also makes life a little easier, right? Cuts down on the inconvenience that comes with constantly having to change pads and the undergarments. And another really exciting result that has come from the research is that there was an average 50% reduction in nighttime waking to go to the bathroom. So My Wow. Bladder users were finally able to get the rest they needed.
0: Yeah, I mean, obviously, these are very impressive results. We are getting incredible feedback from this product. Again, My Bladder from Purity Products we're talking about here. Really, we're talking life-changing results for people dealing with this unfortunate issue. I'm not sure what other options there are out there that are even remotely close to this, certainly on the supplement side. But what's great is you can start to see results in as little as few weeks, the benefits building from there. In a few minutes, I'm going to tell our listeners how they can put My Bladder to the test, a full 1 month supply, more than enough to see a noticeable difference. We're going to let you try it. It's a great offer. I'll tell you about it in a minute, so do not go anywhere. But Sherry, first, I want you to give us a quick overview of the physiology involved in bladder weakness and bladder leakage.
6: Sure. So there's two things that are happening here. So the primary issue is that the bladder just gets weaker over time. And this is true for both men and women. What happens is that just like any muscle in our body, the bladder muscle does deteriorate and weaken with age. And also, if a man has, say, prostate issues, that can press down on the bladder, which weakens the bladder muscles even further. And for women who've been blessed to have children, being pregnant and giving birth, that can weaken the bladder, sometimes a little, sometimes a lot. So women, I hear this a lot from women that have had children, and it's, you know, they're excited about the baby, but of course the downside is sometimes it's hard on the bladder. But the good news is that My Bladder can help to strengthen and tone the bladder, and it works for both men and women.
0: That's right. And it's not just that it's men and women. It's not necessarily only older people. Younger people can be dealing with this issue as well, especially women, like you said, who have given birth. Mm-hmm. This can be an issue for them. But Sherry, what is the second issue when it comes to bladder control?
6: Well, the other issue has to do with the nervous system. So we touched on this a little bit earlier when we're talking about signaling. So there's a nerve called the dental nerve, and it runs from your pelvic region to your spine, and your brain and bladder communicate along these connections, and they tell each other how your bladder feels, whether it feels empty or full. It also sends a signal conveying how much pressure you feel on the bladder as well, so when you need to empty your bladder. So what happens is that the weakened bladder, it sends the wrong signals up and down this nerve, and it kind of fools your brain into thinking you need to go to the bathroom, even though you don't. So this is why some people, they feel or they sense that they have the urge to go to the bathroom, and then they sit down, or if you're a guy, stand up, and you're trying to pee, but you really don't have to, and there's only a little bit that comes out.
0: Yeah.
6: So the good news is that My Bladder does help with this. It can help the brain and the bladder get on the same page.
0: That's right. Very well said. So basically, the underlying issues here are, one, a physical weakness in the walls of the bladder, and secondly, this communication issue you've described between the brain and the bladder. My Bladder, this new formula from Purity Products, shown to address both. It strengthens the bladder, and it sort of gets your brain and bladder communicating better, sending the right signal. And remember, at the top of the show, we started with those three important questions. One, are you or someone you love dealing with a weak or leaky bladder? Two, does the occasional uncontrollable urge to go to the bathroom wake you up at night and, you know, mess up your sleep? And thirdly, does a leaky bladder sometimes keep you from doing the things that you love to do? And if you have answered yes to any of these questions, then I am telling you that My Bladder is the ultimate solution for you. There is no other dietary supplement on the market that's even close to this. Over 8 out of 10 people who use this report that they get the benefits. We are going to prove this to you. If you are dealing with these bladder issues, you simply must try a bottle of My Bladder. If you're one of the first 1,000 callers from this weekend's radio show, we're going to send you out a full 1 month supply of My Bladder for just $9.95. It's less than 10 bucks. 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I'm going to give that number out again a little bit later on in the show, but we've got a lot of ground to cover. We are talking with Sherry Torkos, pharmacist and longtime advisor to Purity Products. And Sherry, as we move along here in this important discussion about our new and innovative way to help people deal with that occasional bladder weakness with urine leaking and with an overactive urge to urinate, why don't I hand it back to you? And maybe, you know, for people just tuning in, could you give us a quick recap here?
6: Yeah, sure. So we know from the statistics that about 33 million Americans deal with bladder leakage. And I can tell you as a pharmacist, and I've been practicing over 30 years, I've talked to so many men and women who are trying to manage this issue. So if you're listening or you have a family member that you think of that is dealing with this issue, know that they're not alone. There is help available. Occasional bladder leakage, I know that this is a distressing and embarrassing issue. It affects your quality of life. And sometimes people feel isolated. They're afraid to leave their home because they don't want to be away from the bathroom or have an embarrassing accident. So, yeah. You know, I completely empathize. It's a tough issue. But the good news here is that Purity Products, with this product, this My Bladder, it can offer dramatic benefits to help strengthen the bladder, cut down the urgency to urinate, and help people reclaim their lives. There are 14 clinical studies backing the benefits of this product. With impressive results, we're talking about a 60% reduction in urinary urgency. That's the need to rush to the bathroom. Then there's the fact that 75% of people using My Bladder were able to reduce the number of underwear pads and undergarments they use. Some people down to just one per day.
0: Yeah, that's just a lot of people are going to be, you know, skeptical about this, and I totally understand it. So many people trying to manage this issue. This is a great solution, a plant-based option that has been shown to deliver really meaningful results. It's going to help people save a lot of time, a lot of money, and a lot of hassles. And again, what I love is 50% reduction in nighttime waking to use the bathroom. So less nighttime waking, better quality of sleep. Now, this isn't a sleep aid, but wow.
6: Yeah, exactly. Yeah, definitely. My Bladder is not going to knock people out. This is not a sleep aid. But the reality is that people actually should be able to get more sleep, better quality sleep, because they're not being interrupted by their bladder to go to the bathroom. I mean, I know how hard it is myself. If I wake up to go to the bathroom in the night, it's sometimes hard to get back to sleep. And if you're waking up 2, 3, 4 times a night, that can really do a number on your sleep.
0: Yeah, even if you could reduce it by just a little bit, it could be a dramatic improvement overall.
6: We are getting incredible feedback from real customers. These are real people that are taking the product, they're taking My Bladder, and they're getting incredible results. In fact, I was talking with a friend recently about his mother's bladder issues, and he gave me the okay to share this story here with you today. Mm-hmm. So his mother's name is Helen, and Helen had been dealing with bladder leakage issues for a long time, so her bladder was really getting in the way of her life. She wasn't going out playing bingo and doing the things that she loved because she was afraid of having an accident.
0: Right.
6: She was, you know, afraid of wetting herself. So she was, you know, really struggling with this situation.
0: Well, let's hear about the happy ending part of the story with
6: yes,
0: my bladder.
6: Yes, we can't leave it there. We're not going to leave it there. So there is a happy ending because her son bought her a bottle of my bladder. And after just 2 weeks using my bladder, Helen found that she was sleeping for 4 hours at a time before having to get up to use the bathroom. So that was a dramatic improvement. Now, again, this isn't going to make people drowsy or it doesn't put you to sleep. It just makes your bladder stronger and improves the communication so that she didn't have that sudden urgency and the need to urinate that was waking her up at night. So the other big plus is that it significantly cut down on the number of pads and the undergarments that she was using.
0: No, this is great. Less urgency, less leakage, less nighttime waking, which is so huge. And as an extra perk, you're saving a lot of money too.
6: Yeah, yeah, exactly. And Helen also shared that she was so excited because she was able to return to the activities that she enjoyed before her weak bladder was getting in the way of her life. So she was able to go out with confidence, to go shopping, to be out with family and friends at events and do activities. And she said she's even playing bingo again. And that was one of her favorite things to do. But before she was taking my bladder, she had stopped going to bingo because with the bladder urgency, she would just have to get up and run to the bathroom all the time. And it was just really frustrating. So she's just an incredibly happy and satisfied customer, one of many that we have.
0: Yeah, it's not just for women. Here's a testimonial from John. He lives in North Carolina. He said, and I'll quote, "My bladder works great. I no longer have to rush to the bathroom. Anyone with overactive bladder should try it." And, you know, again, this is not just for women. Men have this issue too. Women, you know, of all ages, certainly after, you know, giving birth, like you discussed earlier, can be dealing with this issue. Now we have this evidence-based solution, something that really works, something that has all the patents and the technologies, 7 international awards over the last 20 years or so since they developed this. We are bringing it to the market here in America under the My Bladder brand. We're very excited about it. We certainly did the homework here. We know My Bladder will work for you. So Sherry, we are almost out of time. And yet, like we said, 84% of people that use this formula say it works, report the benefits. It's going to cut the urge to urinate so people can really get their life back. And I know there are a lot of folks out there that can relate to wanting to cut down on using, you know, frankly, adult undergarments, people who want to be able to travel or just go out for dinner or visit with friends without, you know, having to keep an eye on where the nearest bathroom is.
6: Yeah, people with bladder leakage, they're always, you know, mapping the fastest route to a bathroom, knowing where, you know, they're going to have to sit to be close to the bathroom at an event. It can be hard. It can affect your quality of life. It can cause anxiety and worry and stress. And we want people to get their lives back, to enjoy quality of life and to feel confident and comfortable and not have to deal with all of these issues. So I think, you know, nobody wants to live like that, right?
0: Yeah. And again, as we're running out of time, this My Bladder product, 20 years of R&D, globally 24 patents, 14 clinical trials, including 4 peer-reviewed publications, double-blind research. This really is remarkable. But as we only have a couple of minutes here, Sherry, why don't you give us the bottom line on why people who are dealing with bladder leakage issues, this bladder control issue, why should they put this My Bladder to the test?
6: Okay, so the takeaway here, Jason, is that My Bladder is an innovative and an effective solution for bladder leakage. So we're talking about a formula that is award-winning. It's a patented blend of botanicals that works to improve bladder muscle tone, to strengthen the bladder, to reduce the urge to urinate, and it can even return people to the average number of bathroom trips they had in their younger years. So there are numerous clinical studies here. We're talking about solid science. And of course, we have lots of testimonials by real life users like Helen and John, who we talked about earlier. These are people that experienced dramatic, life-changing results using this formula. And keep in mind, the people that are taking My Bladder, they notice benefits in as little as 2 weeks, and it does build over time. So at 8 weeks, 84% of users are feeling very satisfied at 8 weeks. So just think about this. If you're experiencing bladder leakage and it's affecting your quality of life, you can improve your situation in as little as 2 weeks. Less leakage, less urgency, a better night's sleep. So I think those are some meaningful benefits. This is an easy to take product. It's just two small capsules a day. And as a pharmacist and someone who has looked at the science, the studies, I have a lot of confidence in this product. I know people who try My Bladder will be satisfied because it can really help them get their lives back, their freedom back.
0: Sherry, I've got to give out that 800 number. We are out of time. Thank you so much for being here with me today. I really, really appreciate it.
6: My pleasure. Thanks for having me.
0: Okay. Well, if you are one of the millions of people, or maybe a loved one, are dealing with a weak or leaky bladder, if you're dealing with all of the issues associated with not getting a good night's sleep because of this issue, you're waking up at night, or it's simply a leaky bladder is preventing you from doing the things you love to do, then you need to give Purity Products a call right now 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
7: 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One of my favorite guests is on the line. We've got Chris Killam, also known as the Medicine Hunter, standing by now. CNN calls Chris the Indiana Jones of natural medicine because he's constantly scouring the globe, searching for natural remedies. You may have seen Chris on the Dr. Oz show or maybe on PBS or CBS and also on Fox News where he does a health segment. He's been featured in the New York Times and also on ABC's 2020. Anyway, Chris is joining us today to discuss not one, but three of the hottest nutritional ingredients out there on the market today. Even better, he's teamed up with Purity today to give away a complimentary bottle to everyone out there in the listening audience. So do not, I repeat, do not change that dial. But first, a quick introduction. Chris Killam is an author and an educator. He's written 14 books. He's conducted research in over 30 countries. Again, he's been on with Oprah and Friends and Dr. Oz. Chris, welcome back to the show.
8: Thank you so much. It's always a pleasure to have a great conversation with you.
7: Now, most of us are super busy these days. We want to stay healthy, but quite frankly, it can be daunting. You know, with all the different supplements out there. Now, Chris, you've traveled all over the world learning about different natural remedies. So you really know which ingredients to look for. So tell me this, besides a good multivitamin and some fish oil, maybe a few other things, go into the three super hot nutrients you've been so jazzed about lately.
8: Well, I'm happy to do that. The three super nutrients, as we like to say, are a green tea extract, a turmeric extract called curcumin, and an extract from red wine called resveratrol. And apropos of what you said about my traveling around the world, I've extensively investigated these in their host countries. So I've been in the green tea plantations of China and India and worked with top researchers of this ingredient in those countries. With turmeric, I've been deeply involved with turmeric researchers in India and seen all of that. And with resveratrol, I've worked with scientists in Europe and also in California and Chile and South Africa, all of which are major red wine producing areas. So I've had the opportunity to investigate these things in the field, meet with the top scientists, and my conclusion is that green tea, curcumin from turmeric root, and resveratrol from red wine are remarkable health-enhancing agents that everybody can benefit from in a very, very substantial way.
7: Now, Chris, let's talk about these big three. And it's interesting that they're all found in our diet and all are considered superfoods. The green tea, the curcumin, the resveratrol. Why did you want to combine the three? There's always a method to your madness, if I can say it that way, because you combine these things together. You call it a real game changer.
8: Well, you know, when I look at these, there actually isn't a reason to put them all in separate products. They do go very well together. As you said, they're all food derived. So it's kind of like you can make a salad if you choose out of many vegetables. You don't just have to have a bowl of lettuce or a bowl of cucumbers. And while that's a little bit simplistic, the fact is that all of these are very, very rich in groups of protective compounds that are both antioxidant, so they actually protect our organ systems, so they maintain a healthy inflammatory status in the body. And this is really a big breakthrough. I also like the idea that people can get a concentrated supplement of green tea extract, curcumin extract, and resveratrol in one product with truly meaningful amounts of each one and not have to go out and basically buy a shopping cart full of stuff.
7: Now, let's dive into the headlines and the research, especially on this green tea, because it's absolutely amazing. I know in Asia they've been using it for thousands of years for healthy aging, but what are you seeing recently in the press? I know you told me the Nutrition Research Journal in its July 2012 issue revealed that green tea significantly increased plasma antioxidant activity and whole blood glutathione. Can you recap some of these headlines and tell me why you're such a green tea advocate.
8: Okay. What you just said about increasing plasma antioxidant activity is really critical. There are many antioxidants that people consume that don't actually wind up in the body, or they don't wind up in the body in any significant amounts. The green tea antioxidants, which we know are among the most highly beneficial antioxidants in the entire world, are very well absorbed. They improve plasma antioxidant activity. That is the blood concentration of antioxidants. So what happens is you get this great concentration of antioxidant substances, which are protective compounds, floating around in the body and protecting the cells of your body, your organs, every part of your body, from premature destruction due to exposure to environmental pollutants and things in the diet. With regard to the whole blood glutathione, when we take in the right antioxidants, and not all antioxidant compounds are the right antioxidants, our bodies produce more of its own super protective compound called glutathione. So you take in the green tea extract, you build the antioxidant activity in your blood, and you also cause your body to produce this enormously beneficial, very well-studied, very powerful protective substance called glutathione. So it is remarkable. This isn't something that most high antioxidant foods or supplement ingredients do, but it does happen with a concentrated, properly made green tea extract.
7: All right, let's switch gears and talk about this curcumin, which is number two on your list. And by the way, these three ingredients are all found in the new green tea combo formula. We're going to be offering a free bottle in a few minutes, but talk to me about the curcumin, which is spelled C-U-R-C-U-M-I-N. Now, most people haven't heard of it, but scientists and researchers know it's one of the most powerful superfoods on the planet. It can positively influence our DNA, maintain joint comfort, healthy inflammation, and more. Can you share some of the incredible headlines on curcumin and tell us why you use this? And we talked about this off air a few minutes ago, this patented curcumin with greater absorption.
8: Okay. Well, first of all, I think while people might not know the term curcumin, they may well know turmeric root, which is a yellow spice, and it shows up in curries, and it's part of the 5,000-year-old Indian Ayurvedic system of medicine. I've been studying turmeric and its derivative curcumin since the 1970s, and I'll say this right off the bat, that there are almost no plant materials in the world as extensively studied as this. A couple of thousand studies can be found in the scientific and medical literature. We know that curcumin is powerfully antioxidant. We know that it has a remarkable capacity to protect the liver, and the liver is our primary detoxifying organ. It greatly enhances joint health. So if people are experiencing joint discomfort due to overuse, this really helps to relieve that. And it's also what we call cardioprotective. It helps to protect the heart. It helps to maintain normal, healthy cholesterol. And one last thing that is really kind of astounding is that curcumin actually causes your body to produce what are called neuroprotective factors in the brain. So it causes your body to produce these agents in the brain that protect the actual tissue of the nerves and the brain itself. There's almost nothing else that we know of that does this. Specifically, the curcumin that you mentioned offers about 7 times the absorption of other curcumin. So when you take 250 milligrams of this stuff, you get about 7 times the activity that you would if you took, say, a comparable amount of another curcumin extract. So this, in my opinion, is one of the most life-enhancing, protective, totally beneficial substances on Earth, and it has just decades of scientific and medical studies to back it up.
7: Now, Chris, I know that we talked already about the green tea in the curcumin in your new green tea formula, which Purity is giving away for free today. But first, tell me about the third nutrient on the list, the resveratrol, which is super hot right now. Share with us some of the headlines and the science behind resveratrol. I know the French love it, but why is it on your short list?
8: Well, resveratrol is one of those remarkable compounds that I just sort of shake my head at how many different things it does. It is found in grapes, in wine grapes. It also shows up in cranberries. What we know about resveratrol is that, like green tea and also like curcumin extract, it's profoundly antioxidant. But more than that, it shows significant properties. When you look at some of the things in the body that happen during aging as a result of fat accumulation in tissue and insulin sensitivity, resveratrol helps to protect against those things. It's a powerful immune regulator. And you know, our immune system is responsible for keeping us healthy. It is remarkably beneficial for the heart. And this is why it's considered one of the keys to the so-called French paradox. You know, the French drink a lot of red wine, they eat a lot of cheese, they smoke cigarettes, and they stay slim, and they have good cardiovascular health, which just seems completely unfair. But resveratrol appears to be key in that. And additionally, there is a brain benefit, like there is with the curcumin, with blood flow to the brain. So when you take resveratrol, you get brain blood flow. This means you get more oxygen to the tissues of the brain. So this is on my short list for all those reasons and for about a dozen more that would just plain take too long to explain.
7: All right, again, we're talking with Chris Killam, also known as the Indiana Jones of natural medicine, sometimes called the medicine hunter as well. Chris, let's laser in on how this wonderful formula that you created in conjunction with Purity Products. I know that Purity's been in business now for, what is it, over 20 years. They've got a top rating from the Better Business Bureau, and people can get a complimentary bottle of this green tea CR today. We'll give that number out in a few minutes. But first, Chris, before we tell our listeners how they can get their very own complimentary bottle of green tea CR, tell me this. If you wanted to buy this green tea plus the patented curcumin plus the resveratrol, I mean, you'd spend close to probably at least $75 for all three bottles in the store. And yet today, Purity Products is giving away a free bottle. How are they able to do this?
8: Well, you can consider it kind of a smart bet. And what I mean by that, first of all, Purity's big, but they're also very strategic. They know that if a person who's listening will pick up the phone, call in and get their free bottle, and it really is free, as in free, as yep. in it doesn't cost you money, if that person will try the product, take it as recommended, they're going to feel it. And when they feel it, they're going to say, gee, I want this as part of my regular daily regimen. So Purity is really betting beyond the free bottle. They're betting that people will have a positive experience, that they'll say, gosh, I like this. 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So from Purity's standpoint, I have to say, it isn't much of a risk at all.
7: Chris, hold that thought. 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Purity's going to rush you out a complimentary

0: of really super antioxidants and polyphenols that you've put in the formula.
1: Well, yeah, I won't say that we kind of went overkill, but I will say that we really, really developed an efficient, comprehensive program here. Grapeseed extract contain a group of highly specialized antioxidant compounds that not only do much of what I've already described, but also enhance the physical integrity of tissue in the blood vessels and the skin. So we put those in there for extra boost in antioxidant activity, but also for a specific type of activity that isn't as much addressed by the green tea, the curcumin, and the resveratrol. The bioflavonoids enhance the overall activity of vitamin C, and vitamin C itself is one of the most important nutrients that we can possibly take in. So I would say that we were very, very thorough. You know, when we went through what could be in this product, we said, you know, what would happen if we put in grapeseed extract, bioflavonoids, and vitamin C? We realized that we would have an utterly superior formula. And just to reiterate, I want people to experience dynamic health. I want people to feel great. This formula, the Green Tea CR, will make you feel great. And that's the purpose of it.
0: All right, Chris, I love this Green Tea CR combination formula. And remember, the CR stands for curcumin and resveratrol. I love that with this complimentary bottle today, our listeners can get started for free. That's great value. What would people expect to pay if they bought all of these separately in the store?
1: Well, I think if they bought high-quality products that contain these ingredients, they'd be into it for about $75 or so, possibly even $80.
0: Yeah.
1: So they'd wind up spending appreciably more than they're going to spend on the green TCR formula. And they still wouldn't get the grapeseed extract. They still wouldn't get the pine bark extract, the bioflavonoids, or the vitamin C.
0: Chris, what kind of results can people expect to see? What can they expect to feel once they start taking this formula?
1: I think that people will feel greater joint mobility and comfort. I think they'll feel more energy because these ingredients also help to stabilize and maintain natural, healthy blood sugar control. I think they'll have more sustained energy throughout the day. And I would just suspect that people will have an experience of greater vitality. When you have a more highly functional immune system, you just feel more energy and better overall. It's kind of, you know, like those days when you get up and go, wow, I feel great. This is a wow, I feel great formula.
0: Now, Chris, the Green Tea CR, let me get this straight. It provides about 3 cups worth of green tea in each 2-capsule serving. Plus, you get the antioxidant equivalent of several servings of fruits and vegetables. Plus, you get the resveratrol and the joint comfort and brain function benefits of the curcumin. I mean, wow, all in one formula. In the last 2 minutes, talk to me about this shortcut to better health and why you want everyone listening to this program to call now for that complimentary bottle of Green Tea CR.
1: Okay. Fortunately, there's an immense body of science that has been growing steadily for the past 20 years, and it's really rich science now. We know that of the various plant-derived substances that exist, green tea extract, curcumin extract, and resveratrol extract are at the absolute top of the list of protective, vitality-enhancing, overall health-promoting compounds. There just isn't anything like these. They're in the Green Tea CR, CR standing for curcumin and resveratrol, product in meaningful amounts. People will take this product. They're going to feel the difference. You're going to feel energy. You're going to feel more vitality. You're just plain going to feel better, kind of more fluid and in that flow of good health.
0: Sure.
1: 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And given that they can get a free bottle, I'm also not saying, now put yourself at great risk and spend a lot of money. I say, no, try it free. Let the product speak for itself.
0: Chris Killam, as always, fascinating information. We appreciate your insight. Thanks so much.
1: Thank you. It's always a pleasure to speak with you.
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7: 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I am your host, Steve Summers, and I've got to tell you, we have got a fascinating show for you today. Now, if you're like most people, you may have noticed that when you hit 50, you kind of hit the wall. You know, between your joints, the heart, the brain, your eyes, your energy, you name it. Now, when you hit 50, you have to pay attention to your health. We all know that. So whether you're 40 or 50 or say in your 60s or 70s or even older for that matter, our guest today says he's discovered something that you can unlock the key to feeling better at any age. This is exciting. What is it? What are we talking about? Why do you need to know about this? Well, stay tuned. Dr. Neil Levin is on the line here. Dr. Neil Levin is a chiropractor. He's a nutritionist. He's a longtime advisor for Purity Products. Welcome, Dr. Levin. So great to have you back on the show today. This is a big story, isn't it?
8: Oh, absolutely, Steve. And let's get right to the chase here. That discovery you talked about at the top there, it's krill oil, because krill oil is simply amazing for us. It's great for the heart, great for the joints, fantastic for the brain, for the eyes. I mean, I have people coming into my clinic every single day, and they want to feel better. I mean, they want to feel physically better, stronger. They want their joints to feel comfortable, but they want to stay mentally sharp. They want to keep that brain thinking like it did when they were younger. They want to protect themselves from coronary heart disease and maintain those flexible, healthy, youthful arteries for wonderful circulation. Hey, Steve, they want to boost their energy. And you know, why not? I mean, we deserve it. And that's what we're going to be talking about here today with this Krill Omega 50 Plus, which is the cutting edge combination, Steve, of krill oil, which is so fabulous for us. But we've infused the krill oil. Now, this is so important. We've infused the krill oil with the high omega 3 concentrated fish oil. You need to do that when you're dealing with krill, because krill just isn't high enough in omega 3. So many other important parameters and virtues, but you got to get that high omega 3 fish oil in there, and we've done that. So this is now the best of both worlds. But we didn't stop there. For the 50 plusers, we've added some vitamin D. We doubled the antioxidant power, and Steve, we actually increased the amount of krill by 67%. So this now becomes the finest omega 3 nutrient in the world, as far as I'm concerned.
7: This is very, very exciting. This krill oil sensation, I mean, it is all over the news, Dr. Neil Levin. Great studies are out there. Many experts are declaring that krill oil is better than fish oil. So give us this lowdown on this krill omega 50 plus formula.
8: Right. Steve, you know, if I told you, and we did talk about this before the show, that there's this one tiny pill that benefits the joints and the brain and memory, mood, coronary heart disease, wonderful for the arteries, makes your hair shine, great for the skin. I mean, what would you say to that?
7: Hey, where is it? Where can I get this stuff?
8: Right, and we have it. It's Krill Omega 50 Plus, and we're going to give it to everybody for free today. And that's really cool, because Purity wants everybody to try this, because they know they're going to see a huge difference. But get this, on top of that, for the first 1,000 people that call today, we're giving away a second gift, because I just demanded this. You know, when we're dealing with the 50 plusers, and hey, you know, if you're 40 and you feel like your energy is low, this is for you also. But for people 50 and over, we're also giving away free B12 energy melts. I demanded this because, hey, as we're getting a little older, we don't absorb that B12 as well, and I want you to feel the benefits from this Krill Omega 50 Plus. So I'm going to jack up those B12 levels for you today as well. You know, what a value proposition.
7: You know, when it comes to your health, it really is a win-win. This is amazing. I heard you say that this can actually reduce the risk of coronary heart disease. I mean, when you hear that, whose ears don't perk up after that? How exactly does that work anyway?
8: Right. Well, krill omega 50 plus, remember, this is the combination of krill oil with the high omega-3, highly concentrated fish oil. So it's much higher in omega-3s than most krill oil formulas would be. So when we're dealing with the high omega-3 fish oil, we're talking about support for the HDL cholesterol, healthy, youthful, flexible arteries. That's so great for the circulation, heart and muscle strength, platelet activity, red blood cells that stay nice and soft and flexible so they can work their way through those little capillaries. Oh, what about triglycerides? That becomes so important. So this krill omega 50 plus supports the heart in so many ways. And you know, the bottom line is we need to think about this because as we're getting a little older, 50 plus, maybe mid 40s, certainly 60s and 70s, it's decision time. I mean, you know your body's not working the way it did when you were in your 30s.
7: Exactly.
8: The energy might not be there. You need to make a decision. Are you going to take it laying down and just let yourself get old, or are you going to do something about it? Are you going to stay physically active? Are you going to do the things you need to stay healthy? And getting these omega-3s, the krill oil, the vitamin D, the antioxidants make such a difference. This is a game changer for anybody in that 50 plus age group.
7: Doc, this is absolutely great information. I know that omega-3s, talk about that just for a second, are best known for their cardiovascular benefits, and they're certainly also known as brain food. Now, we've discussed this in some of the past shows. If you would, touch on the brain benefits for our listeners listening out there today, and tell us why you say that supplementing with omega-3s isn't just a good idea for the brain, but an absolute necessity.
8: Oh, this is such an important point that you're bringing up. Absolutely. For brain health, we must get these omega-3s back in there. You know, when you think about omega-3s and you think about brain health and memory and mood and feeling sharp, you really want to single out the DHA component. That's the docosahexaenoic acid. You know what, Steve? Your brain is 60% fat by weight. And of that, 25% needs to be DHA. You know what I use an analogy in my practice? People understand calcium and bone health, right? If you don't have calcium in your diet and you don't supplement with calcium, your bones are going to get brittle and weak. You understand that, right?
7: Right, exactly.
8: That's what happens to bones. Bones need calcium for their normal strength and structure. Now, with the brain, it's the same. DHA for normal structure. We use this for one brain neuron to communicate with another, to build out the brain, to make the serotonin, the dopamine, all the feel-good neurotransmitters. So must have it, must get it back in there. So important. And with this krill omega 50 plus, we've increased the level of DHA because we've put the concentrated omega-3s in there. Now, with krill omega 50 plus, you're going to get 130 milligrams of DHA per serving, Steve.
7: Wow.
8: The leading brand of krill oil, you're going to get 24.
7: Excellent.
8: 24 in the leading brand, you're going to get 130 with krill omega 50 plus. That's why this is so incredible for the brain.
7: This is absolutely exciting. I got to tell you, though, during the last krill show that we did together, you totally shocked me, Doc. I remember this specifically. You said that.
8: Tell me, I'm on the edge of my seat. What did I say?
7: You said, and I remember, that the studies show that krill oil improves joint comfort in just 7 days. Now, if the benefits for the brain and the heart didn't perk my ears up, that certainly would. If you would, touch on the study and tell us how this works.
8: Right. That was a great study. In fact, that's the reason I started taking krill oil about 5-6 years ago. Mm-hmm. Pilot study, double-blind, placebo-controlled, exactly what you want to see out of the Journal of the American College of Nutrition. Now, participants got 300 milligrams of krill oil or placebo. Now, remember, in krill omega 50 plus, we're giving you even more. We're giving you 500 milligrams of krill oil, so even more potent. But the participants in the study that got the krill oil got some amazing joint benefits, Steve. Get this. In just 7 days, and you remember this from the last show, but in just 7 days, they were 28% more comfortable. That's a jaw dropper. When I read that, I immediately went out and bought my first bottle of krill oil. But after 30 days, they were 38% more comfortable. The researchers didn't stop there. They looked at flexibility of the joints. They looked at function of the joints. All improved. And I call this the krill oil advantage. So if you're out there and you're taking fish oil, well, fish oil is great. I mean, mean, fish oil is in here. It's so important, but you're not going to get the same joint advantages just on krill. You're not going to experience this joint comfort benefit that we get specifically from the krill. And remember, in krill omega 50 plus, we've jacked up the levels of the krill 67% more. So in terms of dosage, fantastic.
7: That's big. That is absolutely big. Hey, I was on the website, and the testimonials on the krill omega 50 plus, they're incredible. I mean, people obviously love this product. I'd like to share a couple of my favorites here.
8: Sure, sure.
7: Believer writes in, she's a female age 45 to 54 from Georgia. She rates it 5 out of 5 stars. She writes, this has helped. Less grind on my knees when climbing up the steps. Beneficial to my overall health, both physically and mentally. I just feel better, is what she said. Also, Safety Susan, age 55 to 64 from Sacramento, California. She writes to 5 out of 5 stars. I was a little worried about fishy aftertaste. However, I have not burped it even once. She goes, I like it better than regular fish oil. The capsule size is smaller and it's easy to swallow. This is big. The capsule size being smaller.
8: You know, and I'm really glad you picked that one out, because Safety Suzanne picks out a very important point there. I don't think we've really harped on this enough, because people have trouble swallowing those huge horse pills, you know, those huge omega-3 pills. These are tiny. So this is why this is such a breakthrough. These capsules are so small and easy to swallow. Anybody can easily swallow them. But at the same time, we've increased the dosage of krill by 67%. We've boosted the antioxidant power. The vitamin D is in there. We supercharged the whole thing with the high omega-3, highly concentrated fish oil. So important for the heart. So yeah, Safety Suzanne, she really nailed it there. I want to read a couple myself. This one in front of me, Blessed. She's in the 55 to 64 age bracket, Fort Worth, Texas, 5 out of 5 stars. She writes, I was experiencing brain fog. I couldn't remember things at work. Felt I was slowing down mentally. Purity was offering a free bottle. I've been taking it for a year, and I swear by it. I have experienced a difference in my brain and body. Good for you, Blessed. Let me read one more. Odie, 54. Male in the 55 to 64 category, 5 out of 5 stars. He's from Canada. He writes, awesome experience. I started taking krill omega 50 plus about 5 weeks ago and have nothing but good things to say about it. I'm experiencing more benefits than I thought possible. The most noticeable is that I feel more mentally alert. I'm finding it easier to get out of bed in the morning. I feel satisfied with 6 to 8 hours of sleep. I wake up with an energy that I haven't felt in a long, long time. You know what? I'm not surprised at these testimonials at all, because, again, I take this product myself. Mm-hmm. It's fabulous. My patients love the krill omega 50 plus. They feel it in their joints. They feel it in their brain. They feel it in their energy, their circulation. They just feel better. That's what everybody tells me when they get in this krill omega 50 plus.
7: Now, Dr. Neil Levin, talk for a minute, if you would, about the B12 energy melts too. This is really an exciting addition.
8: So important.
7: You gave these away in our last krill show as well, and the feedback has been absolutely overwhelming. People simply love the energy, the pep, the vigor they feel when they have their B12 levels restored with these. And now Purity's going to do it again. So 2 free bottles here today for the listeners. Tell us about this.
8: Yeah, remember, first of all the listeners today that pick up the phone and call, they're going to get a free bottle of this Krill Omega 50 Plus. Amazing with the krill oil, 67% more krill oil, the high omega-3 fish oil, boosting those omega-3 levels, so critical for the heart, for the skin, for the hair, for the eyes. On top of that, we added the vitamin D, so important, so pure, so pristine. But now, the B12 energy melts, why are they here? I said to Purity, I said, guys, we're dealing with the 50-plussers here. Even people 45, 50, 60, 70, they're having more trouble absorbing the B12, and B12 is critical. You think B12, think energy. If your energy is low and you're in your 50s or 60s, I mean, it may be a B12 issue. B12 helps the body to make red blood cells. We need that to carry oxygen to the tissue, so important for energy. 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
7: 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Now, Doc, I've seen these ads where they say that krill oil is 48 times stronger than fish oil. Is that true? Does that make any sense?
8: Well, you know, obviously these are the krill guys talking, right?
7: Right.
8: But you could look at it both ways. Let's get into krill in just a moment. But first, let's pat the fish oil guys on the shoulder, because, you know, you could say that the fish oil is better and stronger, but we're talking about the concentrated high omega-3 fish oil here, because it's higher in the omega-3s, the EPA and DHA that are so important for the heart, the brain, the memory, mood, your eyes, your skin, your hair, your nails. So in one sense, you could say, well, the fish oil is better. But in another sense, I have to hand it to the krill guys, because in terms of antioxidant power, krill oil is extraordinary. And it's because there's a molecule in krill oil that's naturally occurring called astaxanthin. And this astaxanthin, Steve, this is one of the most powerful antioxidants we've ever discovered. Steve, by one measure of antioxidant activity, it's 6,000 times stronger than vitamin C.
7: Wow.
8: So amazing antioxidant power in the krill. And now, as we're getting older, 50-plussers like myself, I'm 52, and we don't make as many antioxidants naturally. Our antioxidant systems are kind of slowing down, and at the same time, we're producing more free radicals naturally. This is why we call it Krill Omega 50 Plus, extra antioxidant power and extra krill. Remember, 500 milligrams of krill instead of 300, that's 67% more, plus the vitamin D, so important for us. And this is just an incredible value proposition. I have folks, they were going out and they were getting the krill separately and the fish oil separately, the antioxidants, the vitamin. You could spend $75 doing that.
7: No kidding.
8: You're getting it all for free today. This is the best of both worlds, this combination product with the krill and the fish oil. It's not one being better than the other. They're both great. And this is the best of both worlds.
7: You know, thank God for Purity products. I'm serious. Seriously, because when you think about where our food supply is gone and where we are today, we have to have something that allows us to feel better as we age, to age gracefully. It's amazing to me as we talk about
8: this. And that's why I love the way that Purity gives away the free bottles. Because, you know, people can be skeptical.
7: Sure.
8: They should be skeptical. But now they can be skeptical and they say, okay, you know what? This sounds pretty important. I'm going to give this a go. It's only going to cost me $6.95. And they get it and they try it out. And what they start to see, because it doesn't take long, remember that joint study, 7 days, 28% more comfortable. What they start to see is, hey, I'm more comfortable. people, I feel better. They notice their energy is better, and they realize, hey, you know what? This is important, and they tell their friends, and they tell their relatives, and they tell their loved ones, and Purity's been doing business this way for, I don't know, 20 years now. Let's look at one more. You know, this is a great testimonial by Gracie. 5 out of 5 stars, she writes, it works. I feel a difference in my joints after only 1 week. Also, you have the nicest staff. That's what Gracie writes. You have the nicest staff. People are going to appreciate working with Purity. They're a fantastic company. They put their money where their mouth is. They give out free bottles, and you try it, and you're like, wow, this is great stuff. Thank God for Purity.
7: Let's talk about the heart health for a moment. It's probably the single greatest concern that people face as they age. So anything that we can do to boost heart health becomes really a top priority. You know this, I know this, and those folks out there know this as well. And I know you mentioned earlier that omega-3s literally lower our risk of coronary heart disease. Do I have that correct? Because that's a big statement.
8: You know, absolutely. I mean, protecting the heart, this is what put omega-3s on the map back in the 70s. Dr. Dierberg discovered, you know, how protective they were for the Eskimos. Mm-hmm. By the way, he's a wonderful guy. I had lunch with him a year or two ago. Great conversation. But bottom line is, omega-3s protect our heart in so many ways. They promote a smooth, rhythmical heartbeat, important for the body's normal inflammatory response in the heart muscle, inside the arteries and veins. They promote those youthful, flexible arteries, so important for circulation. They promote healthy blood platelet activity, healthy red blood cell activity. They support a healthy blood pressure. That's very important. Triglycerides. So they do so much for the heart. So simply amazing cardiovascular protection with these omega-3s.
7: It just keeps getting better, doesn't it? Hey, you know, I gotta remind our listeners.
8: I have patients come in here all the time, and I'm like, are you taking your omega-3s? I hope you're still taking your omega-3s. 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In fact, if there was only one nutrient that I could take, Steve, honest to God, if there was only one nutrient that I could take, hands down, it's omega-3s. That's the first most important nutrient you could take. And this krill omega 50 plus, I love the way they combine the krill oil with the fish oil, so you're getting the best of both worlds. Can't beat it.
7: I've got to remind our listeners out there about this free bottle deal that's going on. 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Doc, this study you sent me on this omega-3s and the memory is amazing. It seems that the participants taking omega-3s had some pretty incredible benefits here. When you talk about memory, that is something that kind of slips as we get older. Tell us more about this, would you?
8: Right. This was a great study, an important study, because what they did here was very interesting. This out of the journal Neurology, and what they did is they checked the omega-3 level in the red blood cells of women, 1,000 women, older women. So this is a big study, 1,000 women. Mm-hmm. But then again, 8 years later, and the women were on average 78 years old at this point, they did MRI scans of the women's brains. And what they found, Steve, this is so amazing, they found that the brain volume for the women that had higher omega-3 indexes, in other words, they had more omega-3s in their red blood cells, mm-hmm. the women that had more omega-3s in their red blood cells, they had higher brain volume. They were actually maintaining more of the youthful size of the brain. Their brains were bigger. You could see it plainly in the MRI measurements. That's really
7: great.
8: Cool. But not only that, there's a very important part of the brain known as the hippocampus, a very important part of the brain that facilitates learning, facilitates memory. And there was greater brain volume in the hippocampus for people that had more omega-3s in their red blood cells. That's how you can really measure how much omega-3 someone's taking in. So if you take omega-3s, you will raise your omega-3 index. We know this. It's a fact. You take omega-3s, you raise that up. So you want to have more omega-3s in your bloodstream. very important. That's how it infuses into all the cell membranes, into the joints, into the brain, etc. So take the Krill Omega 50 Plus. You get the krill oil, 67% more krill oil, so fantastic for the joints. You get the high omega-3 fish oil, vitamin D in there as well, astaxanthin for extra antioxidant power, and protect that brain, protect your memory, facilitate that quick, that youthful thinking that's so fun to have. When you feel sharp, when you feel like your brain is working great, you have that brain energy, it's more fun. It's more fun to be in a conversation. You feel better, you wake out of bed, you have that energy, you feel mentally alert, you feel alive. That's the way I want to feel. That's the way young people feel. That's why we put this in this Krill Omega 50 Plus. We want people to feel younger. We want people to maintain their youthful vigor and attitude, and that's what this Krill Omega 50 Plus is all about.
0: All right, I got to tell you, Dr. Levin, I take the Krill Omega 50 Plus, and one of the things that I absolutely love about the pill is that it's so small. I mean, it's so easy to take, and so much better than trying to swallow one of those omega-3 horse pills, you know, the bigger ones. Anyone can take these with ease, and that's what's great about it. Tell us, how did you supercharge this formula while at the same time shrinking the capsule size? How do you do that?
8: Right. It's so amazing. This is really a breakthrough, Stephen. 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My son, Corey, has trouble swallowing pills. 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They're easy to swallow. And now with our Lemon Lock flavor system, which I didn't even talk about before, you open the bottle up, Steve, it smells like lemon. 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So an incredible value, and here's what I want you to do. Pick up the phone pretty quick, because believe it or not, 1,000 sounds like a lot, but it's not, Steve. On bigger radio stations, they move fast.
0: Right,
8: so
0: right.
8: 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Everybody's getting that. Don't worry. You're definitely going to get that. But if you're one of the first 1,000 callers, then you get the free B12 Energy Melts. I know we need to talk about that one more time, but I want you to get that too, and I demand this, because this is Krill Omega 50 Plus. We want this for the folks. Hey, if you're in your 40s and you feel run down, it's great for you too, but 50s, 60s, 70s, folks in that age bracket, they're not absorbing the B12 as well, because they're losing some of the intrinsic factors in the GI tract that are responsible for absorbing the B12. So now you put the B12 Energy Melt on your tongue, tastes delicious, and it just gets in there and boosts up those levels of B12. What do you feel? When you boost your level of B12, if you had been low, you feel more energy, because B12 helps make the red blood cells, carry oxygen to the tissues, helps burn your carbs for energy, great for the hair, skin, and nails, great for so many things. Steve, be one of the first 1,000 callers. 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
11: 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We've got a fascinating show lined up for you today, but first, a quick few questions. Number one, is there a pill you can take that can actually help make you stronger? Number two, let's say you could get stronger. Would the extra strength make your life better? Thirdly, think about this. Are you weaker today than you were, say, 20 years ago? Well, listen, if you answered yes to any of these questions, then stay tuned. Dr. Neil Levin is joining us today to discuss a miraculous compound with hundreds of clinical studies that just may unlock the key to helping you get stronger and healthier at any age. Now, Dr. Neil Levin is a chiropractor, a nutritionist, spokesperson, and a longtime advisor for Purity Products. Dr. Levin, welcome back to the show.
8: Oh, it's great to be here with you today. And we have a very exciting topic to cover today. Today, we're talking about strength and power and how to get it back, even if you're in your 50s, 60s, 70s, 80s. So if you want to feel better, if you want to feel stronger, this is some very important information we're going to cover today.
11: Yeah, this is an exciting topic. Talk to me about this important message today. What molecule are we talking about and how it's impacting the lives of people who follow the science?
8: Right. Well, we're talking about a new supplement. It's called EverStrong, and it features an exciting molecule called creatine. Now, a lot of our listeners may have heard of creatine. I know you've used creatine.
11: Right.
8: But for those that don't know about creatine, it's mainly used in the Olympic circles, professional athletes, bodybuilders, college, high school athletes, because it does something extraordinary. And what I'm about to tell you is proven by hundreds and hundreds of human studies. So here's what creatine does for us. It helps us to get stronger, more powerful. It helps put muscle mass on the body, and it helps protect us from losing muscle tissue as we get older. We know that's a big part of aging. Not only that, great for the brain, great for memory, and it helps promote bone strength as well. So an amazing molecule that everybody needs to know about.
11: It's an amazing story. Can you share some of the science and tell us why you're calling creatine one of the best kept secrets to healthy aging?
8: Sure. What we need to understand with creatine is that it's a natural molecule to the body. It's in every single cell, tissue, organ in your system, and its job in the body is to generate and maintain strength and power. That's its reason for being, to maintain strength and power. It's in every single cell in the body. 95% of it, however, is in your muscle tissue because that's where we tend to use it the most. It powers up the muscles. It's good for strong muscle contraction, and it's important to help maintain strength and muscle contractions when you're using them over and over again. For instance, if you're working out at the gym, if you're playing sports, golf, tennis, anything like that, it keeps your muscles powered up in their high energy state so they're strong and ready for action. Now, here's the key. This is so important for those of us, say, in our 50s, 60s, 70s. You see, we had lots and lots of creatine when we were young. We had oodles of this stuff. It was coming out of our ears. We had lots of creatine. Our bodies made a lot of it. But as we get older, like everything else, we don't do that as well, so we have less creatine in our muscles. Now, the good news is that hundreds and hundreds of human studies show that when you supplement with creatine, it goes to work, it goes straight to your muscles, it's absorbed easily, it pumps up the creatine in your muscle tissue, and you get stronger, you get more powerful. Not only that, it helps support memory and brain health, and it helps support the strength of your bones.
11: You know, we were talking before the show, and you were talking about how Olympic athletes have been using creatine for years to enhance their strength and performance. Tell me more.
8: Well, this creatine is the premier sports nutrition supplement. There's no question about that. You've used it. Bodybuilders know about it. Athletes know about it. Creatine is the premier sports nutrient. So you know, back 20, 25 years ago, the Olympic athletes and their coaches, of course, they knew about it. They knew it made you bigger and stronger and faster. They knew it was natural to the body. It was supposed to be there. But they were a little bit afraid to supplement with it because they were afraid it might be considered cheating, that it might be considered too much of an edge. But back in 1998, the International Olympic Committee, they came out, they officially confirmed that, I'm quoting here, creatine can be used by athletes to enhance their performance. And now it's not just for athletes anymore,
11: right?
8: Because the studies are plainly showing that for adults, for people in their 50s, 60s, 70s, this stuff is amazing. And Purity has this incredible new formulation. We call it EverStrong because that's exactly what it does. It helps you get stronger and stay stronger with hundreds of human studies to help you. And it's the purest form of creatine money can buy. The stuff from Europe, this stuff is fantastic.
11: And we should point out that it's naturally occurring in red meat. But the problem is, in order to get the amounts that are going to benefit you, you'd have to eat large amounts of red meat.
8: You'd have to eat like 4 pounds of red meat a day.
11: Most people aren't going to do that.
8: Right, so what about vegetarians?
11: They can be creatine deficient.
8: Exactly. When I have a vegetarian that comes in here and they're energy deficient, they don't feel the way they want to feel, and I put them on EverStrong, they notice the benefits almost right away because they've been so low on it.
11: Yep.
8: So if you're a person out there that's staying away from red meat, if you're staying away from meat in general, and you have more of a vegan-style diet, this is for you. You definitely want to add that EverStrong.
11: All right, so obviously this works with athletes, but you say creatine is going mainstream. There's a lot of studies are showing that folks in their 50s, 60s, 70s, and beyond, that creatine can be a cornerstone compound to help people stay strong, stay healthy, stay sharp, stay vital, right?
8: Oh, exactly. I mean, this is the ideal muscle-enhancing, strengthening, muscle-protecting nutrient for folks as we get older, 50-plusers like you and me. But let's go to a couple of studies on seniors just to show this. We'll do one on the guys and one on the gals, okay?
11: Right.
8: First on the guys, love the title of this one. Creatine supplementation improves muscular performance in older men. Study done at several American universities. A group of men, get this, age 59 to 72. Hey, you know, we know that's not when people are known for getting stronger, right?
11: Right.
8: So this was just a one-week study. People need to understand that. That's how effective and rapidly this stuff works. It's just a one-week study. Get this. The guys on creatine, they put on 4 pounds of lean mass. That's muscle tissue for those that don't know that. It shows they built the muscles and they hydrated the muscles nicely. They increased the strength of their bench press. That's a chest press for people that don't know, by 7%. They increased the strength of the leg exercises they were doing by 15%. They could get in and out of a chair more times faster without using their arms. On top of that, they could generate more power on a stationary bike. This happened in 1 week. When I think about that, yeah, it's really quite incredible.
11: All right, but what about the women out there? Did they get those kind of benefits too as well? Will it actually help women in their 50s, 60s, and 70s get stronger too?
8: Absolutely. Let's go straight to another study. Love the title on this one as well. Creatine supplementation improves muscular performance in older women, published in the European Journal of Applied Physiology. 30 women aged 58 to 71. Of course, they got either creatine or placebo. That's the way they do these things. Again, a one-week study. The women on creatine increased their bench press by almost 4 pounds. They increased their leg press by over 11 pounds, and they had better balance and agility. So 58 to 71 year old women, not only getting stronger, not only getting more powerful, getting faster with improved balance. Study after study shows that older folks that use creatine get amazing results. They get great results if they exercise. They get great results even if they don't exercise. They can lift more weight. They get faster. They get stronger. They get more powerful. Their muscles don't fatigue as fast. And get this. This is very important, especially for the ladies. You know that when women do resistance training, their bones get stronger as well, right?
11: Yep.
8: You know, now, get this. When you resistance train with creatine, your bones tend to get stronger even faster. So an all-around win-win. EverStrong is going to help the seniors to feel better, feel stronger, more energized, more powerful, faster, and it helps protect your bones.
11: Talk more about how unique this exclusive EverStrong formula is from Purity Products. It even has a finished product clinically studied, which showed an increase in upper body strength and power. But tell me what's in it and why you like it so much. I mean, this is more than just creatine, right?
8: Oh, absolutely. I mean, EverStrong, this is a very comprehensive formula, but I didn't want people to just feel stronger when they use creatine. You know, we're dealing with people in their 50s, 60s, 70s. I wanted people to feel more comfortable as well. So not only did I use the finest creatine money can buy, the stuff from Europe, the Pure creatine, I also added something called coffee berry extract. And coffee berry extract, a powerful antioxidant, stronger than blueberries and strawberries, helping to protect the muscles, helping to protect the brain, because we know our antioxidant systems aren't as strong as they used to be in our 20s and 30s. But I also added some vitamin D, because vitamin D, incredibly good for the muscles as well as the immune system and the bones. So this is an all-around win-win. You got your vitamin D, you got your fruit XB for your joints, you got your coffee berry extract for the antioxidant protection, and of course the finest creatine money can buy. Best of all, today it's free. Purity knows you're going to see these benefits. Hey, we're talking about strength. We're talking about power. We're talking about energy. We're talking about supporting thinking, bone health. This is a wonderful product. When you try it, you're going to love it. You're going to feel the difference, and it's fast. A week or two, you're going to feel more powerful. Purity wants you to have a free bottle. I know later in the show, you're going to give out that phone number.
11: Sure will. You know, we mentioned how great creatine works for women. Take a moment and share that story you told me before the show about the award-winning 70-year-old senior swimmer who uses EverStrong.
8: Right. Emma Karen, I'm looking at her picture right now. I printed it out for the show. 70 years old. This picture, she's got six medals around her neck. It's the 2015 National Senior Olympic Games. You know, she writes to us that she was getting a little tired during our workouts at age 70. Of course, she didn't have that same stamina, but she fortunately heard about our EverStrong formula. She started using it and almost right away was invigorated in her workouts and had more energy throughout the day. I'm quoting from her. She says, "I feel my investment in EverStrong was one of the best choices I ever made. It's always a morale booster when people think I'm 50. She looks fantastic.
11: Wow.
8: And I hear this stuff all the time. This isn't one of those vitamins, like a multivitamin. You take it, you don't really even notice the difference. This is a substance that you can use to help get some of that youthful vim and vigor back, get some of that strength back. It's wonderful.
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11: 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All right, so we were so busy at the top of the show. This Everstrong formula does so much for us. We haven't even touched on the incredible brain benefits. I mean, some of these studies you sent me are absolutely incredible. As you know, I'm very into nootropics. The anti-aging community has taken a keen interest in creatine, specifically the cognitive benefits of creatine.
8: Oh, absolutely. This is one of those areas where creatine really shines. You see, what we need to understand is that your brain

0: these days. So if you're doing something like that, the cherry berry powder is fantastic. You just take a scoop, dump it right into your juice, dump it into your protein shake, and that's a great way to take it. But if you don't do that stuff, I mean, the tablets are super convenient. They're small, they're coated, they're easy to swallow. It's wonderful stuff.
1: Now, I know you're chomping at the bit to tell us a little more about the study that Purity did on the Ever Strong powder. They tested golfers, and
0: right.
1: Purity found out that not only were these golfers getting stronger and more explosive, but they were driving the golf ball, get this, 14 yards further. That's amazing.
0: I have such a big smile on my face right now. I'm remembering when the researchers came back and gave us this information. I mean, we were bouncing off the walls. This is so exciting. The researchers called this a seminal study in sports nutrition, and this is on our EverStrong formula, the product we're talking about right now, the EverStrong powder. So double-blind, placebo-controlled study, 30 golfers took the EverStrong powder for 1 month. No exercise, nothing different. Just took our EverStrong powder for 1 month. In 1 month, they were banging the golf ball 14 yards further. Not
1: wow.
0: only that, 6% more power on the bench press, more explosive. They could lift the weight faster.
1: Hold on. Guys spend hundreds of dollars on new clubs to drive the ball further.
0: So, Trevor, you could spend $500 on a driver and pick up 5 yards, right? This is 14 yards. People shouldn't just ho-hum about this or yawn about this. This is amazing because, let's face it, this was a golf study, but more explosiveness, more speed, more power. This should help all sports. So if you're a tennis player, if you're a jogger, if you're any kind of an athlete, this has ramifications across the board. But again, these golfers, 1 month on this EverStrong powder we're talking about today, banging the golf ball 14 yards further. Can you imagine? You get your bottle of EverStrong, you don't tell your buddies, take it for a month, and you go out and you're banging the ball 14 yards past them. They don't know what hit them.
1: Wow. All right, we just got a few minutes left here. I want you to recap this amazing story today about creatine, what you like to call the molecule of strength. Who needs it? And what about this double free bottle offer today with the EverStrong plus the B12 energy melts?
0: You know what? My one concern with this show is that literally it sounds too good to be true, right?
1: Right.
0: Like when I tell folks about EverStrong,
1: right.
0: I'm afraid they're going to think I'm making this up. It's not possible, right? You know, I know how you feel because 6, 7, 8 years ago when I started to read about creatine, I almost couldn't believe it. I said to myself, if it's really this good with an excellent safety profile, how come everybody's not using it? But I started to use it and I noticed some incredible benefits. It's just phenomenal. And it's as simple as this. You're going to get on the EverStrong, you're going to try it, you're going to get stronger, you're going to get more powerful. You can look in the mirror and see the difference. There's hundreds and hundreds of human studies backing this up. These aren't studies with a hamster in a lab somewhere. We're talking human studies. I call this stuff muscle fertilizer. It's that great. And of course, we didn't just add the CreaPure creatine. We've discussed that. We added the Fruit XB. Remember that? Joint health. We added the coffee berry extract, that phenomenal antioxidant that's more potent than blueberries and strawberries for powerful antioxidant protection. I added the vitamin D because it's so important across the board, great for bone health, but also for seniors, vitamin D so important for muscles, especially as we get older, for strength and coordination. So this is a very comprehensive formula. Again, this would easily cost you $80, $90, $100 to replicate on your own, but today it's free. And not only that, let's not forget about the B12 energy melts, because we're talking about energy here today. And when you think energy, you think B12. B12 is critical for making red blood cells to carry oxygen to the tissues. The biotin in there is great for the hair, skin, and nails. So just make sure you're one of the first 1,000 callers. That's the only catch on this whole show. Don't be caller number 1,500. You're not going to get it. Be one of the first 1,000 callers. 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It's just $6.95. That's it. You're just paying for the shipping. And if you don't notice the benefits that we've discussed today, Purity's happy to give you back your $6.95. But that's not going to happen. It never happens. People love this formula. You're going to tell your friends, relatives, loved ones. You're going to fall in love with the EverStrong and the B12 energy melts.
1: Fascinating information as always. 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
5: Hello and welcome to another edition of Discoveries in Health. I'm your host, Chris McKay, and I'm really glad you're with me today because today we're going to be talking about an issue that affects each and every one of us, and that's stress. And believe it or not, whether it's job stress, financial stress, family stress, or even the little things that we're told not to stress about, any form of stress takes a serious physical toll on your body. But don't worry, because there is something you can do about your stress. And joining me today on the phone is Dr. Michael Pincus. And Dr. Pincus is going to talk about stress and give us some great information on things that we can do to reduce or even eliminate the negative effects that daily stress has on our bodies. For those of you that may not know Dr. Pincus, he is a nationally recognized authority on natural and alternative health. He's worked with top Hollywood celebrities, professional and Olympic athletes, and he continues to be involved in the latest research into today's top health concerns. And Dr. Pincus, thanks so much for being with us today.
6: Thanks, Chris. Great to be with you.
5: So let's get right into this whole stress issue. You know, stress is such a normal part of our daily routine these days, but why should we all be concerned about it? And more specifically, what's going on in our bodies? And what are the warning signs that we should be looking for?
6: Well, you know, there's two ways to look at stress. One is what we call mental stress.
5: Uh-huh.
6: And the other is how stress affects your body. As a doctor, I'm more interested in how it affects your body.
5: Sure.
6: So the way stress affects the body is this. When a person's under stress, the body transposes the stress into tension.
5: Okay.
6: And your muscles end up contracting. And everyone feels that in their upper back and neck. You feel the tightness.
5: Right.
6: As a doctor, I'm more concerned about the muscles that you don't feel, such as the muscles in the arteries.
5: Oh, okay.
6: That tighten up. And the muscles, the heart is a giant muscle.
5: Oh, right.
6: And the muscles in and around your digestive tract.
5: Mm-hmm. Mm-hmm.
6: Because these are the things that are resulting in heart disease, digestive difficulties. And I want to talk a little bit in your show today about nutrition, because there are two nutrients that completely handle the body in terms of stress.
5: Okay.
6: Now, according to the research that I've been involved with, it's as simple as calcium and magnesium.
5: Calcium and magnesium.
6: Right.
5: Okay.
6: When you're deficient in calcium and magnesium, a lot of things can happen. Calcium, magnesium, for example, is needed in order to go to sleep at night. And how many people do you know that just don't sleep well? You wake up tired, your body hurts more, pretty soon it starts to wear you down, and pretty soon you get sick and you have a condition. If people are suffering from pain and osteoporosis and fibromyalgia and cramps in their legs and weird illnesses, so there's something wrong with this picture. And it has to do with not how much calcium someone's taking in their diet or how many calcium supplements or how many antacids you chew. It has to do with simple absorption. Is that calcium getting absorbed into your body?
5: With calcium being something to deal with stress, isn't calcium for building bones?
6: Well, yes. Okay.
5: Yeah.
6: And it does build your teeth. But you see, 1% of the calcium actually circulates in your blood.
7: So when that 1% starts to drop, it could affect your heart, your brain, your kidneys, your organs, and your body shuts down, actually dies.
5: Wow.
6: And so 1% of the calcium always has to be in your system. And there's two sources of calcium. One is in the diet.
5: Yeah.
6: And two is from the bones themselves.
1: the body will absorb it back from the bones if it needs it?
7: That's right.
1: I see.
7: And what you just discussed right now leads to one of the major causes of a condition that's affecting 25 million Americans right now, which is called osteoporosis.
1: Right.
7: Which is a weakening of the bone.
1: Now, and that's due to the body deriving the calcium from the bones instead of from nutrition.
7: Yep.
1: Okay.
7: And so what we have to do is we have to find a way to put calcium back in the diet. Now, you think that would be really easy.
1: Sure, just drink milk.
7: Just drink milk or, you know, eat a lot of green leafy vegetables and that sort of thing. But first of all, people don't do that.
1: Right.
7: And second of all, the quality of the calcium that comes from our diet has been decreasing in the last 50 years.
1: Really?
7: Yeah, because things like pasteurization, foods are irradiated, the calcium is leached from the soils,
6: and people are taking medications that block it. So
7: the actual calcium is not being absorbed in the body.
1: Okay.
7: And then you see people taking Tums and calcium supplements, you know, they buy at the health food store, drugstore.
1: Right, right.
7: But these calciums don't absorb in the body.
1: That's interesting.
7: For a couple of reasons. One, when you take let's say an antacid that has the calcium in it, like a Tums, first of all, calcium does not absorb in the body unless it's in an acidic environment. But see, what happens when you take a Tum? Oh. It's an antacid.
1: Oh, okay.
7: So even if you're getting calcium in the antacid itself, it's not being absorbed.
1: I see, because it has to be in an acid environment for it to be absorbed.
7: Exactly.
1: Okay.
7: Now, we have a product called the CalMax formula.
6: My CalMax formula is natural,
7: and the difference is that
6: it's a powder. And what happens is you put in hot water, and you mix it up, and you drink it down. So it's in a liquid instead of a pill,
7: and it absorbs into your system.
1: Wow. So that solves that problem then.
7: Well, yeah, because when calcium and magnesium are in a liquid state, it absorbs 10 times better than in any other state.
1: Wow. That's great. Matter of fact, yes, I'm reading the can right now. It says a fast-absorbing calcium and magnesium beverage powder.
6: Well, it comes down to absorption. One of the ways to tell if you're not absorbing calcium is take a look at what drugs you're taking. Are you on high blood pressure medication? Do you need something for your kidneys? Are you on pain medications? Do you need sleeping pills? But the calcium and especially the magnesium is being absorbed, you're not going to suffer from all these things. My CalMax formula does absorb incredibly in the body. The thing is that when you take my CalMax formula, it's not like, well, will I feel better? 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I mean, this is really amazing.
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8: 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If you're just joining us, I've got Dr. Michael Pincus on the phone today, and we're talking about something that we're all too familiar with these days, and that's stress. And we're finding out about the damage that everyday stress can do to our bodies, the warning signs that we should be aware of, and what we can do to alleviate and even eliminate the effects of stress. And Dr. Pincus, you were talking earlier about calcium and magnesium and how we need these nutrients in our bodies to fight the effects of stress, and how your CalMax formula can help us in this battle against stress. I'd like to talk for a minute about how the magnesium factors in. I mean, I'm starting to understand about the calcium, but what does magnesium do?
6: Well, we're talking about stress, and we're talking about stress affects the body. And first of all, in order to function at all, your body needs magnesium. It's probably, of all the vitamins I could list, magnesium is probably the most important vitamin on the planet right now.
1: I've not heard a whole lot about magnesium. I mean, why is magnesium so important?
6: There's over 325 biochemical reactions that magnesium is involved with. It's almost like a hormone.
1: Wow.
6: And, for example, with low levels of magnesium, your heart won't beat.
1: Ooh.
6: Very important factor in life.
1: Yeah, right? Yeah, I would say so.
6: Yeah, in fact, let me just read a list of some of the conditions associated with magnesium deficiencies.
1: Okay.
6: You have attention deficit disorder, Alzheimer's, anxiety, asthma, autism, chronic fatigue syndrome, congestive heart disease, constipation, diabetes, fibromyalgia, high blood pressure, insomnia, migraine headaches, multiple sclerosis, muscle cramps, Parkinson's, osteoporosis, and the list just goes on and on and on.
1: And this is associated with a lack of magnesium in the body?
6: Simply a lack of magnesium.
1: Holy cow.
6: So it's nothing to really mess around with. Now what happens is this. You need the magnesium in your body in order for the calcium to be absorbed.
1: Oh, so it's a necessary thing in order to get the first component, which is calcium.
6: That's right. They work in combination with each other. Now, there's many more practical applications of this CalMax formula.
1: Mm-hmm.
6: First of all, like I said, you drink it, so it gets into your system.
1: Okay.
6: And one of the first things we use it for in our clinic is for people who are under a lot of stress and they can't sleep well at night. It works better than anything I've ever seen for people that have trouble sleeping.
1: Really?
6: Because it relaxes your body, and you actually feel the relaxation after you drink a cup of the CalMax formula.
1: Hmm. Interesting.
6: Now, the other thing that it's really, really good for are people who are in pain.
1: Okay.
6: And I have a whole bunch of stories to tell you and case studies of people actually taking the CalMax formula and getting rid of pain. And this is including arthritic type pain, fibromyalgia, which is a form of arthritis, back pain, muscle spasms, migraine headaches. There's a whole category of areas I'd like to discuss with you.
1: Wow, that's fantastic. Some of those things that you've named seem to be age-related or things that we experience as we grow older. Is there a link there?
6: Yeah, there's a vicious circle that I'd like to discuss. What happens is that when a person has a magnesium deficiency, specifically mm-hmm. magnesium, they don't absorb their foods well. And so they go into what we call malabsorption syndrome.
1: Okay.
6: Which millions and millions of Americans have. And it's not like you feel sick or, you know, this or that. You might be, over time, just starting to feel more tired and tired and tired.
1: Mm-hmm.
6: And that's just a real gradual over time type of thing. And a lot of people justify that they're getting old and they just need more rest or whatever.
1: Right, that's what I would think.
6: Now, what happens is that when you get less absorption, you actually increase the deficiency in your system of magnesium.
1: Wow.
6: And that starts to take the calcium out of the bones. You start getting bone loss. You start getting muscle loss because it also reduces the muscle mass. And pretty soon, before you know it, you are feeling old.
1: Yeah.
6: And your body's actually starting to manifest it.
1: Wow. all due to a simple lack of these nutrients.
6: Calcium, magnesium. Now, let me tell you, and it is simple. The problem in being a doctor and a researcher is how do you get this into the system? The formula that we have, the CalMax formula, is so fantastic because it's in a powder form. You take hot water and you put it in a cup, take a teaspoon of this powder and mix it in.
1: Yeah.
6: And you drink this cup down.
1: That's great.
6: Well, the absorption rate is really incredible because it actually goes right into your bloodstream.
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8: 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It's 1-800-488-7864. Well, if you're just joining us, I've got Dr. Michael Pincus on the phone today, and he's telling us about stress and how important it is to ensure that you've got the proper nutrients in your system, specifically calcium and magnesium, and how much of an impact that has on our overall health. So I guess one of the things that people should really be aware of is because this isn't an instant thing that triggers you to say, oh, I'm sick, but you know, instead happens gradually over time, it's very possible that people might not even be aware that there is a deficiency of calcium and magnesium in their body.
6: Well, that's the thing, is that deficiencies are not like, a water main breaking where you have a real noticeable thing. Deficiencies
8: right.
6: are little drips, little leaks here and there. And so what we have is a cumulative effect where a person starts to go downhill just a little bit at a time.
1: Yeah.
6: To the point where they don't realize how bad they've actually gotten before it's too late.
1: Hmm. Dr. Pincus, you had mentioned insomnia. We talked about that a little bit. What about back pain?
6: Calcium, magnesium is excellent for back pain because the calcium goes into the muscles.
1: Mm-hmm.
6: The magnesium actually helps the transmitters in the nerve. And when you take this CalMax formula, many times it will calm your back pain.
1: Wow.
6: I know, a couple years ago, I herniated a disc in my back.
1: Mm-hmm.

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0: 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If you just tuned in, we're talking with Dr. Michael Pincus about stress and the negative effects that everyday stress has on your body. Whether it's job stress, financial stress, family stress, any form of stress takes a serious physical toll on your body. And Dr. Pincus, you were talking about how your CalMax formula can help us in this battle against stress. And I guess this is something everyone should be aware of, whether you're 24 or 94.
2: Well, I've used it for many, many years as a younger person, and now as I'm aging as well, I use this, and it definitely helps me sleep better.
0: Mm-hmm.
2: It helps control the stress of the workaday world, and many people will just be amazed how this actually works.
1: Because our formula has a chemical reaction that occurs before you actually ingest it.
0: Mm-hmm.
1: CalMax is pre-dissolved. It doesn't get lodged in your system. And so what happens is that when people drink the CalMax, it's like an infusion into your body. It's like, whoa, it's like decompressing. And so people who are in pain, they take the CalMax, the calcium magnesium gets into the muscles and it starts to relax it.
0: Dr. Pincus, you talked earlier about how stress affects your energy, and I'd like you to elaborate a little bit more on that subject, if you would. I mean, does stress really affect our energy levels?
1: Good question. Because energy is like the biggest thing right now, like people, chronic fatigue syndrome, PMS, and fibromyalgia, it's like wiping people out. And that's the key to low energy, is a lot of it's caused by pain, feeling old, your joints don't move well. This kind of wipes you out. It drains your energy, and then you get tired, and you go to sleep. Guess what? You don't sleep. Now, I'm telling you, like, common scenarios due to a lack of calcium and magnesium in your system. When you have the CalMax, and the first thing that happens, you take it 20 minutes before you go to bed,
0: mm-hmm.
1: you get a good night's sleep, and you wake up feeling refreshed, and your energy comes back.
0: Is CalMax safe? I mean, you're telling us how powerful CalMax is, and I'm just wondering if you can ever take too much, or if it's safe to take if you're already on any supplements or medications.
1: CalMax has never, ever been shown to interact poorly with any medication. Okay, it's 100% natural, it's safe. And, you know, our formula doesn't contain sugar, which is in a lot of calcium products, wheat, soy, gluten, lactose, or anything that people are trying to avoid. CalMax doesn't have any of that. But you see, the point is that if you're a person who's a diabetic, you're on high blood pressure, you've had bypass surgery, guess what? You are deficient. You are deficient in the calcium and magnesium.
0: Dr. Pincus, unfortunately, we're about out of time. Any parting thoughts? I mean, who can really benefit from this?
2: Well, I wish we had more time, because this product, I'll tell you, if you're over the age of 35,
0: mm-hmm.
2: you should definitely be taking the CalMax formula just daily on a preventative basis.
0: Yeah.
2: But if you're someone who's more of a senior citizen, or if you're someone who can't sleep well, or you're experiencing a lot of muscle cramps, a lot of aching in your body, this is an absolute. It's so simple, but it controls most every function in your whole body.
1: 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It's something that I urge you to try, because CalMax can help you.
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13: Welcome to another edition of Thy Will Be Done. In addition to God's will, you need a will, a written document, which directs the distributions of all your assets at the time of your death. Thy Will Be Done is presented by the Philadelphia Register of Wills and Clerk of Orphans Court, John Sabatina, Esquire. I'm J. Roger Poe, keeping you in the know. I'll be your host as the Register Sabatina continues to help Philadelphians create generational wealth, legal access, and public engagement.
14: Greetings, peace, and blessings again. Welcome to another edition of Thy Will Be Done. And as we are still in the month, February, of Black history is more than what we remember. It's what we protect. The Philadelphia Register of Wills presents A Will to Preserve Black Legacy. Join us this Black History Month at the historic Mother Bethel AME Church for an evening connecting faith, history, and the importance of preserving your family's legacy, featuring Councilman Nicholas O'Rourke, Pastor Carolyn Kamenis, and our very own Register of Wills, John Sabatina, Esquire. That's Tuesday, February 24th, 6:30, Mother Bethel AME Church, 419 South 6th Street, Philadelphia. This free community event is presented by the Philadelphia Register of Wills because legacy isn't just history, it's responsibility. And I would be remiss again. I've got the mighty Kayla B, producer extraordinaire. What's going on, Kayla?
15: I'm ready to talk about title clearance.
14: Title clearance.
15: No, they get down to business.
14: They get to business?
15: Mm-hmm.
14: What are we looking at today?
15: Yeah, we're looking at titles being cleared, trying to help them as much as they can, because the thing about title clearance is that they do not turn anyone away, Roger. Mm. They help
14: everybody?
15: Person. Everybody.
14: It's like that, huh?
15: Mm-hmm.
14: There you go. Gen Z at its best, man. What are you going to do? But seriously, are you living in a property that doesn't have legal claim to the property? You can't access the city programs for repairs? Then you'll want to pay close attention today to our guests as we build a path to owning your home. And here with us special today from the Title Clearance Union, MyAsia. How are you?
16: I am well.
14: MyAsia Williams. I'm sorry, Miss Williams.
16: It's okay.
14: How you doing?
16: I'm well.
14: Good. And what is your title and role with the Register of Wills?
16: I am the director of the Title Clearance Unit. We are assisting citizens, providing step-by-step assistance through the process of clearing the property title.
14: And how did you get this wisdom? What were you doing before coming to the Register of Wills?
16: Beforehand, I was working in personal injury. And then prior to that, I was working with the Register of Wills, Mr. John Sabatina, at his private firm, handling estates. So have a relationship in history to where he trusts me to run the program that we have currently.
14: So you have a history of helping people.
16: Yes.
14: You're not new to this. You're true to this. Beautiful. So let's start with the basics. And we've been using this language for a while. The Pew Research Foundation came out with a study back in August of 2021, How Tangled Titles Affect Philadelphia. But let's start with the basics. What is a tangled title?
16: And
14: why is it a serious issue for homeowners in Philadelphia?
16: In layman's terms, it's when the property title is in the name of a deceased relative or a loved one,
14: mm-hmm.
16: And not of someone that is currently living. So it is important to clear that title. Usually situations of tangled titles is when there's a grandparent or a great-grandparent or great-great-grandparent or a great-aunt, uncle. That's usually the situation when there is a tangled title.
14: So there generations sometime, yes. Two, three, four generations removed from the original person that owned the home and had the deed. It was titled to them.
16: Yes.
14: So why does that become a serious issue?
16: It is a serious issue due to the fact that it is difficult for you to receive licensed professional work to a property if the deed is not in your name. You also are unable to apply for a lot of these city programs that are available to homeowners.
14: Like the basic systems repair.
16: Right.
14: Basic grant, $20,000.
16: Right. The homestead, which is available to all homeowners, regardless of your income, so which can be helpful.
14: Just, you know, we're using terms here. I want to make sure people understand the homestead is a program that the city offers tax reduction.
16: Right.
14: Based on the value in you being in the home, but it has to be in your name.
16: Yes.
14: Okay. And go ahead.
16: And we do assist our constituents that we work with applying for that program after we clear the property title. So we offer a slew of services through our title clearance unit, and we do not just specifically handle Tingle titles. We are the title clearance unit, which we help clear property titles regardless of whether it's tingled or not.
14: So what are the situations that you've encountered or that you're seeing a lot here in Philadelphia that lead to a tingled title? What are the stories?
16: Most of the time there's no will, and it's a grandparent's property, and they may have had 6 children. Mm-hmm. And then 4 of them are deceased, mm-hmm. and 2 are living. Mm. So then there's about 20 heirs to an estate, which can cause an issue because usually 20 people cannot agree on, whether it's to sell the property or transfer the title into all your names. And per the recorder of deeds, you can have more than 3 or 4 people on a deed. So it is possible for there to be the 20 heirs, but then it gets more complicated because ultimately it becomes tangled down the line when someone on a deed passes. So it just a cycle. But that's usually one situation or.
14: I just to unwrap, because you mentioned maybe as many as 20 people. So, yeah. Again, grandmother passed. There was not a will. There was a home, but grandmother had 4 children, and each of those 4 children had grandchildren, mm-hmm. and so it goes from maybe 20 heirs that all could speak up and have some skin in the game when it comes to that estate.
16: Yes.
14: And then you got to find all those people because you have generations that are involved and layers,
16: right?
14: And you have to unpack all that,
16: right? And all those estates have to be open.
14: So what happens is each of those people in that case, where I just made up that example. Mm-hmm. If there were 20 children, combination of children, grandchildren, great-grandchildren, and some of them have already passed, then all of those estates would have to be open.
16: Yeah, as long as the heir passed after the deceased owner. If the child predeceased the owner, then their estate is not required to be open, but their heirs are still considered heirs to the grandparent's estate. So
14: how do you go find all those people, and how they even, generations down, how do they even know who all the heirs are?
16: Yep. So we start with one person, the person that comes into our office.
14: Okay.
16: We build that family tree, and if they are unable to locate an heir, we do have a program to where we're able to locate relatives. It's not 100% accurate, or, we don't have everyone that would be an heir information on through that program, especially if the heir is not the parent is not on their birth certificate. That's difficult to find that person.
14: Mm-hmm.
16: Usually that's like a dad that's not listed on a birth certificate, but they are the biological parent of that person. That's sometimes hard to track.
14: So how do you track that? How do you unwrap all that?
16: I just use that program. If I cannot find anyone, there's not much that we can do past that. We ask the constituent to, speak to one of their relatives that may have contact with that person to see if they can reach out to them. If we are able to locate their information, we do provide that information to the constituent to reach out to them, to request their assistance or just let them, well, put, make them aware, I'm sorry, make them aware that they are an heir to the estate and that they need to sign these documents if they want their share in the estate.
14: So let's go back to the beginning. I'm a grandchild and found out my grandfather owned this property, but I'm living in it and my parents are gone. You know, I want to apply for a city program to get some money. And I find out it's not in my name. What's the first thing I do and how do I do it? I come to the Register of Wills. Tell me about your process.
16: The first step
14: your intake
16: for
14: process.
16: Yes. The first step for a citizen would really to be to go to ATLAS, that's ATLAS.gov, put the address in. It will populate and then show you who's the actual owner of that property.
14: ATLAS.com.
16: Yes, ATLAS.gov.
14: Oh, ATLAS.gov, okay.
16: Go there, and then they have the property assessment. They have the deeds, the voting. Everything is there when it comes down to that property.
14: Mm-hmm.
16: So then there, you can go to the deeds tab. You can review the deed if it's public record on the website. Sometimes,
14: Would it not be a public record?
16: I mean, well, mostly everything is public record when it mm-hmm. comes down to that deed aspect, but however, if the deed was recorded back in, say for instance, 1972,
14: mm-hmm.
16: it's not going to be available online mm-hmm. in some cases. So you would have to visit room 156 at City Hall mm-hmm. to obtain a copy of that deed.
14: The actual deed, okay.
16: Yes.
14: Is there a cost to that?
16: There is a cost. I believe it's $2 per page.
14: Mm-hmm.
16: So you will be able to obtain that deed, see who's listed on there, because if there's the husband and wife, you will need death certificates for each deceased owner. So that's your first step, is to go and obtain the deed. Then step two is to obtain the death certificates.
14: Now, how do I get these death certificates? Suppose I'm adopted or I'm the cousin. Move forward.
16: So, some relatives are not able to obtain death certificates, those being stepchildren.
14: Mm-hmm. But I'm the stepchild living in the house, so what do I do?
16: That's a whole nother.
14: It's not
16: topic.
14: In your wheelhouse?
16: No, we can assist if you're able to obtain those documents. A lot of times, the funeral homes, you contact the funeral homes, and they can provide you with the death certificate if you were the one that planned the funeral.
14: But again, we're talking about, you know, you mentioned in the case of a stepchild.
16: A stepchild, yes. So some stepchildren have the death certificate. If they're unable to obtain it, then they can reach out to their stepbrother or sibling to obtain it. Or you can hire an attorney. Attorneys have access to those things. Mm-hmm. So you can hire an attorney to obtain that death certificate. But vital statistics is where you'll go. I believe that they only accept appointments at this time,
14: mm-hmm.
16: Or you go on their website and you can order the death certificate as long as you have, you know, the information, the person's name, the date of death. You should be able to obtain that death certificate. Once you have that information, you could come into our office. We're located at room 183 at City Hall,
14: mm-hmm.
16: And we can guide you through the next steps. But even if you don't even have that information, you can come on into our office and we will provide you with the steps to provide the necessary documents.
14: So you mentioned some of the searches, air searches. What about if there's liens on the property? Do you do lien searches?
16: Yes. Yes, we do conduct lien searches, as well as if there's a mortgage, we will check to see if there is a mortgage. We check the water. We also check judgments to see if there's any civil judgments against the property.
14: Mm-hmm.
16: But then we also take it a step further. And if we do decide to take your case, we do offer a third party title search, which it costs $150. But that's a discount rate for our unit mm-hmm. to where there's a third party company that's actually doing a thorough search for you. Air search, but mortgages, liens, and judgment search.
14: Okay.
16: Yes.
14: So what other searches do you all assist with in that process? So you mentioned the lien searches, mm-hmm. air searches?
16: Yes, if necessary, yes, we will conduct that air search for you. Then we also will check the Register of Wills system to ensure that there's not an estate already open for your deceased loved one.
14: So what do we come and do find out? There was a estate started, a probate process was started but never completed.
16: So we would obtain the file, determine who the administrator or executor was of that estate. Mm-hmm. If they are deceased, then we ask that constituent to obtain that death certificate of that deceased executor or administrator. And then they also will need renunciations, which is a form required by the Register of Wills that needs to be signed by all of the heirs. Basically,
14: a renunciation.
16: Yes, allow...
14: So what does that mean? Because a lot of people, and we know, we've experienced this, yeah. where they're saying, well, you need all the other siblings to sign off on this paper, and they yeah. think they're signing away their rights. Their rights.
16: Yes, so that always happens, but no. Renunciation is not you signing away your rights to the estate. It's just you're signing up
14: your one family member to administrate.
16: Right, and it could be one or two. It could be two people that... you're allowing to open and handle the estate affairs.
14: So, again, in this Pew report, they said there's over 11,000 mm-hmm. tangled titles throughout the city. Are you finding predominantly any areas or ethnicities where they were having the most issues in your dealing with the office? You've been doing this, what, a couple of years now, right?
16: Well, it's been a year, a year.
14: Because this is a new unit, I think, that the yes. Register Sabatina established to start helping folks, correct?
16: Yes. We actually replace the probate deferment initiative that was created by the previous administrator mm-hmm. Of the Register of Wills. That service was offered to place a lien on the property to cover the probate costs. And when the Register John Sabatina came in, he wanted to do more. Mm-hmm. He wanted to assist citizens more by actually getting them through the process to the finish line of actually having that title in their name, not just waiving or deferring probate fees. We are actually helping citizens with clearing that property title.
14: Untangle some of the knots and things that are tied up in there. So... again, what the people that you approach, you said you've been doing over a year, are there specific, what are, the top three issues that you see when folks come with these tangled titles, or are they all different?
16: I would say they're all different. So I think that the Pew Charitable Trust, mm-hmm. sorry.
14: That's it.
16: I think that their research is specifically for tangled titles, whereas though we are also assisting citizens to avoid getting to that tangled title aspect, because it's easy to get to that tangled title, and we want to help them understand how we can fix it before it gets to a tangled title.
14: Okay, so what kind of preventive measures are there to keep from the tangled mm-hmm. title?
16: So it's about educating the community. People of color is affected the most from this.
14: Okay.
16: So it's education. So it's letting, you know, these citizens know, hey, check out your deed, because there's terminology in a deed that you should see. Mm-hmm. And those being joint tenants with the right of survivorship, mm-hmm. that is key to avoiding having to go through a process of opening tons of estates. And it's still possible, depending on how far back the decedent had passed, but... the tenants by entirety, so that's usually for married couples. Mm-hmm. There's also tenants in common. That means that the property is owned 50-50 between mm-hmm. the individuals listed on the deed. Mm-hmm. And then husband and wife as a terminology is basically the same as tenants by the entireties.
14: So, you know, in doing all these searches, and we talked about lien searches and heir searches, and let's say, I mean, you mentioned judgments, and let's say there's a lien for taxes mm-hmm. there, and mm-hmm. a lien for the water department, mm-hmm. and a mortgage, though most of those would have been foreclosed on. How do you deal with that situation?
16: So mortgages is one thing that will cause you to not be able to receive assistance from our unit. Because ultimately, we want to make ensure that the mortgage is satisfied before we transfer a title over. Because a lot of times, mortgage companies do not know that that person is deceased that has that mortgage in their name unless the relative or loved one actually provides a death certificate. And it's important that the heirs either assume that mortgage or satisfy it so then that property is free and clear of mortgages.
14: Okay. Absent that, though, mm-hmm. who qualifies for assistance from your title clearance unit?
16: So the registered John Sabatina wanted to open our services up to not just low-income citizens, because there are a few city programs available for residents that meet a low-income requirement.
14: They have income restrictions.
16: Right,
14: you cannot get assistance from those community legal services, the threshold that you have to meet. But yeah, go ahead.
16: Right. And so we want to assist those residents that are above that poverty line.
14: Mm-hmm.
16: So we want to help the working class.
14: Mm-hmm.
16: So we assist even the ones that are, you know, in that low income bracket.
14: Mm-hmm.
16: If they were denied assistance by the other city programs, we're basically opening up our services to anyone.
14: So you have no income verification? Anyone
16: yes.
14: can qualify?
16: So we do have verification. It all depends on your income and how many dependents you have.
14: Mm-hmm.
16: Of course, if you make six figures, you know, you can afford, you know, legal assistance by an attorney. But if you are a retiree or a working class citizen, if you provide, you know, two pay stubs or a W-2, we will more than likely assist you as long as all of the heirs are on board with clearing this property title.
14: And that's where the renunciation comes in,
16: right.
14: because they have to go make sure any of the other heirs
16: right.
14: are
16: right.
14: signed
16: you know,
14: off
16: if the heirs are refusing to sign off, then that is something that you will want to seek an attorney for.
14: Mm-hmm.
16: Because an attorney can get you around that process. Whereas though, because we're associated with the City of Philadelphia and the Register of Wills, we cannot assist any type of counsel aspect.
14: So let's go back to the judgments. And let's say, I mean, you mentioned, okay, you do not deal with mortgages.
16: Right.
14: But let's say there's some tax liens or how do you work with that situation?
16: Yeah, so
14: you
16: that
14: pay
16: comes
14: the tax liens
16: oh,
14: for
16: no,
14: them.
16: You, sorry, you can't do that.
14: no, but, you don't do that.
16: Yeah, no, but we do provide resources that when the deed is transferred over to your name, that you know you can contact some of these programs or some like the gas, the water, the property tax division, so that you can get on a payment arrangement.
14: Mm-hmm.
16: But however, when the deed is transferred over into the rightful heirs' names, you are responsible for any of those judgments or water, property taxes that are still outstanding. However, we do still assist you with clearing that property title and adding your name to it, but you would be responsible whether it's $15,000, $20,000 worth of judgments. However, once that deed is transferred over into your name, you qualify now to apply for a line of credit or take out a mortgage to where then those things, those judgments can be cleared.
14: So let's talk about, you know, the overarching neighborhood perspective, title clearance, how you're stabilizing communities, et cetera. I mean, do you have that kind of mission in mind?
16: Yes. Yes. I mean, we have assisted and cleared 118 properties so far.
14: Mm-hmm.
16: And it's only been over a year.
14: Good for you.
16: Just a little bit over a year. And some of those constituents that we have worked with, the house was caving in. And now with the title being cleared, they are now taking out a mortgage or a line of credit to where they're able to fix up their property now, which causes for the community, the neighborhood, to look
14: helping
16: nice.
14: It, the neighborhood and community, one home at a time.
16: Yeah, one home at a time.
14: So final thought, what do you want most for Philadelphians to understand about the title clearance unit or the power of clearing their title?
16: please check out or just take a look at your deed. You never know. You may think that the deed is in your name and it was never recorded. It is very important for deeds to be actually recorded with a recorder of deeds. So please take a look at your deed, and if you have any questions or it's still in the name of your parent or even your spouse, if your deed or the property was bought prior to your marriage, that is something that you want to get cleared up. And our unit is being proactive with actually sending out letters to residents who we deem that need assistance from our unit. Mm-hmm. So look out for us in the mail. But if you have any questions, feel free to give us a call at 215-686-6262.
14: Do it again.
16: Again, that is 215-686-6262.
14: Thank you, Myasia Williams, for your indulgence today. Thank you to our listening audience for your participation in today's conversation on title clearance. A clear title isn't just paperwork. It's protection, it's stability, a pathway to generational wealth. If you inherit a home, don't inherit a problem. Make sure you reach out to Myasia. And next week, are you getting married or thinking of getting married? Join us next week for Love Meets Legal. Marriage is not just about love, but it's also about protection, planning, and legacy. Thy Will Be Done is presented by the Philadelphia Register of Wills and Clerk of Orphans Court, John Sabatina Esquire. With your hosts, I'm J. Roger Poe, keeping you in the know until next week.
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14: 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I'm J. Roger Poe, keeping you in the know. 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

0: 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Did I say free? Free Septa key cards. And you never ever know when a boss might just take you to a show. There's several coming up. Hey, what's going on, Philadelphia? Today I have one of the men of Omega Sci-Fi fraternity. For those that follow the show, you know that I'm a proud member, have been a proud member for 36 years. Don't be hating over there on me, Anthony. I see you over there like, here we go again. My super producer, shout out to Anthony. He's something special, though. He gets on my nerves, but he's something special. That's the same. I have with me today one of the bros from Hampton University, GE, the power company, for y'all listening. And you know, GE and New Psy, we go back like car seats and Cadillacs. We was down there, Virginia Beach. Oh, back in the day. Don't get me started. So glad that they didn't have social media back then. Lord have mercy. Some of y'all out here, grandfathers and principals and professors, I won't call you out. But anyhow, I got with me today Brother Todd Inman. He's an author, an international speaker, award-winning filmmaker and podcaster. And through multimedia, he focuses on the area of mental health, character development, and social impact. He has learned life lessons from his ongoing, from hitting rock bottom to his climb to higher heights than never before. He is a proud, proud graduate of Hampton University and St. Joseph's University. Solid. All right. Without further ado, welcome to the show, Todd. How you doing today, bro?
1: I'm good, bro. I'm good. Thank you for having me. And just so people know, you mentioned Hampton and Virginia State. You know, we're sister chapters.
0: Yeah. So, yeah.
1: You know, when I was coming through, that's what we were taught. And, you know, we had great relationships and still do.
0: Listen, that was, oh man, like I said, I'm just so glad. Don't take me off my mark. I'm tired. I'm just so glad that we didn't have social media back in the day. People wouldn't even believe it. Like, somebody in the old heads used to say back in the day, you're going to get old, you might want to calm down. You know what I mean? Live it slow, brother. And you looked at them like, yeah. Now we talking to the young brothers like, look, young brother, take it slow. Pace yourself.
1: Yeah,
0: pace yourself. Oh, my goodness. So you help people with mental health. How?
1: So, you know, essentially, it all goes back to, you know, my own testimony, right? So, you know, I went through a period where, you know, what I went through ended up getting me diagnosed for, you know, bipolar disorder.
0: Okay. Right?
1: And you know, and I had talked about, you know, parental relationships and relationships that mm-hmm. Sometimes can go south. So in my particular case, what ended up happening is my ex and I, you know, had my son right out of school. And then sometimes with, you know, the immaturity of young people, oftentimes yeah. a parent can keep, you know, a child away in order to try to bring harm and pain to the other parent. Right.
0: Mm-hmm.
1: And so that essentially took me to a point where all the back and forth and all that ended up what I consider kind of breaking my brain. Right. And so it made it very unstable. And so, you know, I went through a crisis period where, you know, things were very, very dark and ultimately getting diagnosed for bipolar disorder. And so for people that know a little bit about bipolar, it's cycling from, you know, above the mood line and then you cycle below the mood line. So you're either, you know, manic or you're depressed. And so, you know, I had that kind of cycling experience and it just took me into some very bad places and took me a long time to get treated. To find the right treatment. And then for me personally, I also was self-treating it with alcohol. Mm. So, of course, that's like throwing, you know, firework on a active fire pit, mm-hmm. you know. And so anyway, I said all to say that fortunately enough, I found the right treatment. I got sober and, you know, my life just turned around. You know, and so with that being said, it's like I wanted to give back because I know that there was really no blueprint coming from, you know, that kind of experience to climbing back, you know, because you could feel alone, you know. And so now that I was fortunate enough to kind of solve things, you know, I wanted to give back and show people that there is a way.
0: How were you diagnosed with a mood disorder? And this is for the people that need to take yourself to the doctor. I want to unpack that a little bit as we talk, but it's so important, irregardless of your race, social class, gender, that when your check engine light comes on, you go seek help. But go ahead. How were you diagnosed with a mood disorder?
1: Sure. So, you know, it took me to a very dark, depressed state. Right. You know, and, you know, again, I was, you know, kind of showing some behaviors of, you know, kind of social, you know, awkwardness, you know, social immaturity. And then when I started to kind of trace back, you know, my experiences in even in college, you know, when I was, you know, hanging, we talked about the bras, you know, hanging with, you know, bras and everything, that I was always kind of socially different. You know, I would, especially when you threw alcohol in the mix, like I, you know, would be belligerent, you know, I'd be disruptive. You know, and those kind of things that you didn't see at the time, you know, you just thought you were hanging out, being whoever. But I know looking back, you know, the bros would be like, oh, he's coming around again, you know, and especially when he has alcohol in the system, he's going to cause problems. Right.
0: Mm-hmm.
1: So it's kind of like, you know, when you look, when I look back to, you know, before I even had the crisis, you know, there was always an issue with me. And so, you know, once I, you know, had the crisis and, you know, realized that, you know, hey, look, I'm in this dark place. And then I sought treatment, you know, I, you know, was actually kind of encouraged, you know, because sometimes when you're in a very dark place, you can't even see light enough to think that life could be different and better for you, you know, so, you know, that's kind of how I was diagnosed.
0: So after treatment, your life has turned around. How so?
1: So, you know, you mentioned in the opening that, you know, I went to St. Joe's, got an MBA. That's totally different than the person that, you know, in undergrad who barely got out of school.
0: Hey, Virginia State don't owe me no bread either, so I'm just going to keep it real, but you keep your buck. I was on a five-year program. Ain't no sense in me lying about it, but go ahead.
1: Yo, I had that bonus year too, bro.
0: Listen, it is what it is. My mother tells a different story, but keep going, bro.
1: So, you know, I went from, like I said, barely getting out of school, you know, actually I kind of was on academic probation for a period.
0: Mm-hmm.
1: And so kind of shifting that to getting treatment, the light turning back on in my eyes, and then me being able to go to pursue an MBA at St. Joe's, graduated with 3.6. That's totally different. You know, I told you before, early in the conversation, how when I was around, you know, the bras, you know, how I was always belligerent and a problem, you know, those same bras, I was able to, you know, restore relationships, repair them, you know, make amends, you know, and so now they just see a totally different person, you know, which I consider myself Todd 2.0. And it's like they like this person coming around. I'm best man in people's weddings. I'm, you know, requested to be a part of their social events. Yeah, I plan trips for my line. We just had our 30th anniversary.
0: Hey, 2 years ago.
1: Went to Ghana.
0: Okay.
1: And I was the person who initiated that. You know, so it's like people rely on me and count on me now versus who I used to be. You know, and so that's just totally different than the person I was before I got treated.
0: How does a mood disorder affect the development of someone's life? I think you talked about it a little bit, but if you don't mind sharing since we're out here.
1: Sure. So, you know, with somebody with a mood disorder, you know, I mentioned about the cycling from being too high above the line and too low below the line. So, you know, essentially you're not having a linear climb in life, you know, and most people kind of take a linear climb in terms of their development, right? Their emotional development, their social development, all that kind of stuff. They may, you know, their confidence even, you know, it's kind of like a linear climb. Like you try something, you succeed, and you get more, you become more confident. You try something, maybe it's more difficult, but you overcome it and you become more confident. Well, people with a mood disorder, you know, severe depression, bipolar disorder, things of that nature, you know, we kind of tumble, you know, down to the bottom because, again, that cycling, there's not a consistent mindset. There's not a consistent emotional state. And so, you know, we ended up kind of falling to the bottom and oftentimes a rock bottom and have to climb up once we get treated. So, you know, again, it's not the same kind of consistent linear climb that a person without a mood disorder has.
0: So how does someone get help who suspects they have a mood disorder? And I'm going to add something to that. I bet you can see the signs in somebody too. And I mean,
1: yep. It's interesting you say that. I'll answer the second part of that first. So, we all know because he has, you know, come out and admitted, you know, Kanye West.
0: Yes.
1: Right? You know, he's admitted to bipolar disorder, you know, and so forth. Matter of fact, over the past couple of months, he's going on this kind of crusade to apologize to people. You know, I guess he finally got treated and recognizes, you know, kind of what he, his behaviors and how they were wrong and the way he mistreated people. But myself, you know, I could tell immediately once he was behaving the way he did, you know, kind of the vacillating between, you know, oh, you know, he would accuse white people of one thing, but then he accused black people of another thing. He kind of bounced back and forth and, you know, all these different, you know, he's all about the Lord in one thing, but then he's being mean to people in the other thing.
2: Mm-hmm.
1: You know, so all those kind of, you know, different ways that he was acting, you know, those kind of bipolar, you know, ways that he was, you know, conducting himself. You know, I could tell immediately, okay, you have a problem. And I even said then, I said, there's going to come a point where you get treated and you're going to be ashamed of the way you treated people and the way you behaved. And as you could see, you know, he sounds like he just recently got treated, and now he's taking out ads and Wall Street Journal apologizing, and, you know, he's, you know, meeting with, you know, Jewish leaders apologizing. I knew, I could see that coming. I knew that that would eventually happen if he got treated, you know. And so back to your first question. So in terms of getting treated, or, you know, trying to seek treatment, talk to your primary physician. You know, talk to him, say, hey, look, I think that, you know, I'm unstable in some ways, you know, that I'm not consistent in terms of my moods. You know, just talk to him, you know, and that person may refer, hopefully that physician will refer you to a counselor or a therapist or maybe even a psychiatrist, where you can kind of talk through those feelings and that kind of uneven, you know, stability for your emotions. And that person can, you know, again, lead you to, you know, what type of therapy is appropriate for you, whether that's medication, you know, whether that's talk therapy, you know, different things like that.
0: Well, if you just tuned in, my guest today is Mr. Todd Edmond, sharing his story. He's an author, international speaker, award-winning filmmaker, and podcaster. Todd, you've written a book. Tell me more about it.
1: Sure. So I've just written a book. Actually, it was published 2 weeks ago. So it's called Mood Disorder Intelligence, 180-degree Transformation to a Better You. So, you know, as I mentioned to you, you know, once I got treated, there was really no roadmap or blueprint as to how do I recover? You know, I mean, how do I recover my life? How do I make something out of it? How do I salvage the good parts and build upon that? You know, because, you know, we as people with a mood disorder, you know, it can be a very lonely experience because, you know, everybody kind of advances through life, you know, kind of in a pack, but you're left behind. And then, you know, once that you, you know, again, behave inappropriately and once you, you know, mistreat people and everything, now you're even more lonely because people don't want to deal with you, you
0: right
1: know? And so it requires you to really start over, you know, and again, but, you know, the only people that are there are you and your Heavenly Father. You know, everybody else has kind of moved fast, you know. And so, you know, it's just important to know that, you know, we're not alone. And so I wrote the book so that people can kind of have a blueprint as to what they can do to kind of evolve from where they were. Right. So, you know, things like, you know, again, that kind of character reformation, just to reform and to become a better human being and to, you know, be emotionally stable and to use what you have been through to grow resilience, you know. And so, you know, a lot of people who had asked me, you know, I do speaking and afterwards people would come up to me, you know, crying and, hey, you know, you're speaking my story and, you know, my son's story, you know, different.
0: And you do it with class too, by the way. I want to add that.
1: Oh, thank you. Thank you.
0: I mean that.
1: Yeah. Thank you. Thank you. And so, you know, with that being said, people would, you know, come to me, you know, wanting to, you know, confide in me about their own personal testimony or somebody in their families. So I said, you know what, a book probably would be helpful, to reach a broader audience.
0: Wow. And so oftentimes mental illness is kept private, as we know, irregardless, again, of social class, gender, race, sexual preference, all of that rolled up into one. Oftentimes mental illness is kept private. How have you become so open with your condition? And again, I just want to applaud you because you just have so much courage to share your story. Everybody can't do it.
1: Yeah.
0: I hope you, I know you know that, but I needed to say it.
1: Oh, thank you. Thank you. Well, yeah, so, you know, back to that point, I was telling you kind of the way I behaved, you know, number one, before I got treated, you know, always kind of the disruptive one. And then when I went through crisis, I really, you know, became, you know, very openly and publicly, you know, out of there, right? You know, just, you know, behaving in ways that was not consistent with everybody else and everything else. And so it was already such a public breakdown that I said, you know what, I already look bad. You know, I might as well use this to help somebody else, you know. And so, like I said, there was no blueprint in terms of how do I emerge from this. And so I said, you know, again, you know, let me make this my life's purpose because, you know, I'm already starting, you know, behind everybody. But there's people that are even behind me that need some kind of roadmap to how to get back into the world.
0: So you have a podcast. Tell us about it. What is it about?
1: Sure. So the podcast, it's called Mood Don't Steal My Vibe.
0: Say that again.
1: Mood Don't Steal My Vibe.
0: Okay.
1: And so, you know, and it's not just for people with mood disorders, but it's also for people who, you know, can just have, you know, kind of sour moods from time to time. And that, you know, those kind of sad moods can affect, you know, so much in your life in terms of, you know, what you accomplish and how you confront challenges and everything like that. So it's just a kind of a place where people can kind of, I can bring on guests and they could be clinicians or people from the community or people that are also affected and just, you know, chat about, you know, best practices and, you know, different things of that nature. And then I do what I call Mood Don't Steal My Vibe field trips. So, you know, I would go, like, as an example, you know, I'm going to see the A. Marie concert on Friday with my lady.
0: Hey.
1: And, yeah. I'm excited about it. And so I love A. Marie. But anyway, so it's like I will do what considered a field trip to kind of show people kind of the inside look at somebody that has a mood disorder, how this improved my vibe, how this improved my mood going to this event or different other things. You know, I went to, you know, see Rock M, you know, and I know I'm on the music kick, but, you know, different things of that nature.
0: It's relevant.
1: Yeah. You know, and so it's just, you know, kind of just showing people, you know, how people with a mood disorder would navigate through life and how we see things.
0: You know, as you're talking, I'm sitting here thinking sometimes I get down because I have a whole lot going on. I'm trying to keep a lot of balls in the air. And sometimes, you know, you retreat to your happy place or sometimes you go to a dark place. It depends on you. But I would say if you can't move out of that funk, as we used to call it, that you certainly go out and seek professional help. I'm sitting here with my frat brother, class act, Todd Inman. He's an author, international speaker, award-winning filmmaker, and podcaster. He's sharing his information and his story about mood disorder. And so what is the special gift of mood disorder intelligence?
1: Yes. So, you know, one thing that people kind of underestimate who do not have a mood disorder is that people with mood disorders, because the way we think kind of goes against the grain of natural thought, right? You know, we just think differently, you know, very highly creative, right? So that being said, it's like we have a different instinct than everybody else. So it's like, you know, instead of us feeling again that, you know, we're so different from everybody and feeling, you know, sad, or, you know, we have this disability, you know, and those kind of things, let's use our creativity to our advantage. And so, you know, different things that I can think of myself that I've created, you know, you talked about, you know, the fraternity. I created our chapter's logo, you know, and this was 30 years ago and it's still used today, you know. So different things that I've created that, you know, have made a difference and stood out, that I know that everybody that, you know, necessarily does not have a mood disorder could create. And another thing is, you know, when it comes to, you know, creating things, a lot of people who, you know, think quote unquote normally, it would take them a long time to create something that somebody with a mood disorder can create almost immediately. We just see things differently. And so, you know, again, part of that mood disorder community that I'm trying to build is to give us a sense of belonging and a sense of, you know, that, hey, we can contribute positively to the world, that, you know, we don't need to be ashamed of our diagnosis.
0: So as a film producer, what kind of content do you make?
1: Yes. So it's interesting, yeah, that, you know, we're fraternity brothers. I don't know if you ever heard of a documentary I did called The White Bruh.
0: No, is that a Hollander?
1: What's that?
0: Hollander? No, go ahead, keep going.
1: Yeah. So it's a story about a white gentleman that joins our fraternity, Omega Sci-Fi Fraternity Incorporated. So the gentleman's name is Kelly Gardner. He pledged down in Richmond at the graduate chapter.
0: Hey, I know Kelly. Okay. Go ahead. Okay. I know who you're talking about.
1: Yeah. So Kelly, you know, I would see him on Facebook. You know, we weren't close or anything, but I always would wonder, you know, why would a white gentleman want to join an all black organization? You know, and I was always curious of that. So then I was doing a documentary for my class and I said, I reached out to Kelly, said, hey, listen, would you talk with me? And so we sat down, not only Kelly, but his line brother, who, interestingly enough, resented him before they started because he was like, you know, why is a white guy going to join my line? Now they're closest, they're best of friends. But so anyway, I did a documentary on Kelly and, you know, just put it out on Facebook for my friends, went to sleep. And the next day I woke up, it was 27,000 views.
0: Wow.
1: Yeah. And so
0: you struck a nerve.
1: Yeah, man. So many people were curious as well. And then it's a story of hope as well, because, you know, there was resistance in him getting in. You know, he had to try multiple times. And then, like I said, just the fact that, you know, these brothers who kind of resented him but now are closest of friends, and color didn't stop their friendship.
0: Right.
1: You know? And so anyway, it's a story of you know, the white bride. It can be found now because I said I shared it on Facebook. It's still on Facebook.
0: Mm-hmm.
1: You know, hundreds of thousands of views.

0: okay? Yeah. Because it's important. It's important. And I, you know, I've been in the frat 36 years, and I'm interested in checking it out. On my list now. Yeah. Where can we find any of your projects? I know you mentioned Facebook, but anywhere else? Or
1: yes, so I have a project on Tubi. It's called Delayed Gratification.
0: Okay.
1: And it's about two young women, HBCU grads that are professional, but it really explores, it's a dramedy, and it explores their lives from, you know, their romances to dealing with parents to work environments, you know, all these kind of things that, you know, a young, you know, black woman would have to confront. But it's in a dramatic fashion. You know, actually, mental health is included in it because one of their friends has a breakdown in which that she seeks help. So, you know, and then there's some alcoholism associated with the project that one of the women confronts, shopping addiction, you know, all kinds of things that, you know, are relevant to the real world, you know, are included in this film. It's on Tubi. It's about an hour and a half. It's about an hour and a half long. And so if you just type in delayed gratification, you'll find it.
0: Wow. Whew. So how does someone buy the book? You can't bring a book up here. And we can't talk about where can we find it?
1: Yes. So you could find the book at mooddisorderintel.com, mooddisorderintel.com. And, you know, just come on. You can read more about it on the site itself. And, you know, I'd love the support.
0: And I know your speaking schedule is heavy. So we're going to talk about it all, Ty. I hope you're ready. Look, how can somebody not only buy the book, but then how can we find your podcast? Because I'm still new to podcasts, by the way. I just want to know how we find your podcast.
1: Yeah, so at this point, the podcast is on YouTube. Mood Disorder Intel is the name of the channel. And like I said, you know, we do, you know, not only the sit down with people, but also, like I said, these field trips, you know, so essentially kind of like each, maybe every other week, I'll do something either by myself or with my lady or with frat brothers. Mm-hmm. And I'll kind of video and kind of do like a little short documentary on the experience. So, you know, people can find, on YouTube, some of the past field trips as well as past episodes.
0: Wow. And then what are your socials?
1: Yes, so you can find me on Instagram at RealToddInman. And, you know, also Mood Don't Steal My Vibe has its own, you know, own Instagram handle at mood.dsvt. Yep.
0: So I'm getting to your head as we wind down the show. What would you tell somebody that is thinking about writing a book or in the process of writing a book? How personal it is, and do, if you don't mind sharing, do you have triggers? Like, do you have things that take you back to a place that you found initially difficult to deal with, but now you're dealing with because you've released them?
1: Yes. So for me, you know, that whole period of losing my kids and that kind of ugly situation, you know, so for me personally, you know, my kids, and my ex, we lived in the Delaware Valley. And then went through, you know, an ugly divorce, and then she ended up moving them, you know, four states away. Mm. And so, you know, that was, you know, extremely difficult because, you know, fatherhood in particular was so important to me. You know, as a young child growing up without his own father,
0: wow,
1: it was a dream of mine to, you know, have a family. And so, you know, for that to not unfold the way that I would have wanted, and then you combine that with, like I said, trying to keep me away from the kids. You know, like I said, oftentimes that kind of, you know, immaturity on both sides, you know, you can make decisions.
0: I'm in therapy too. You're not baby mama no more. You're a co-parent. Shout out to Adrian. it takes a season.
1: Yeah,
0: maturity.
1: Yeah.
0: But that's grown man talk.
1: Right.
0: If you're going to be a grown man, you're going to be an adult about it. When you look back on it, I have the same. And when I look back on it, I wasn't always right.
1: Right. Right.
0: And I think when you're at war, you want to be right. Mm-hmm. You know what I mean? But then the kids are the collateral damage.
1: Absolutely.
0: And so they lose out in the end. And like you, I wanted to be probably a father, a better father to my kids, better than what I had.
1: Right.
0: If I'm being honest.
1: Mm-hmm.
0: Towards the end of his life, we reconciled, but it was a whole life in between that I didn't have him.
1: Mm.
0: And so that, you know, a lot of things that I move differently, and then I watch. And so when I watch a good father in action, I still realize what I've missed,
1: mm-hmm,
0: or could have had. And anyway, I try to do a better job, you know, with my daughter, who's now grown.
1: Mm-hmm.
0: But anyhow, and when you write a book or you do a podcast, if you just, as we close down the show, really quick advice to somebody.
1: Right. So as far as, let's start with the podcast first. That's something that's easy. You know,
0: okay,
1: you can simply, you know, grab a camera.

0: You know, you can get a cheap microphone and, you know, go ahead and start, you know, communicating. You know, you can bring on guests or you could just talk yourself about, you know, events related to your topic. You know, don't get discouraged when there's not a lot of views, you know, because, you know, the whole algorithm thing, you know, with the YouTube and all that kind of stuff can be difficult to crack. But just continue to create your content. As far as the book itself, you know, follow your passion, you know, and, you know, be consistent with your writing, you know. So if it's a situation where, you know, I don't know, Mondays and Wednesdays, you have an hour, just write, you know, and don't, you know, judge yourself to the point where you feel like it's not going to be something good.
1: 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I know your dance card gets busy. And thank you for being so incredibly honest. I see why people want to give you a hug at the end of it because you're relatable. Right. You're engaging and you're relatable. And thank you so much. And that's our show, y'all. I check y'all out next week. 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Okay, everybody. I'll see you next week. 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
4: Us an Academy Award this year if we have enough listeners and followers. Like and subscribe. And don't forget, Saturday, June the 13th at noonski. It's going to be a different time. Noon, Saturday the 13th, we are doing a live court radio demonstration, presentation, and show.
5: Highlights.
4: Yeah.
5: You're going to do somebody's insurance policy.
4: I'm sure I will. I'll answer questions from the studio audience. And we've got a couple of great clients whose cases have resolved. And they're going to walk you through the pros and cons of being represented by my Philly lawyer. Mainly, it's the pros.
6: I was going to say, yeah. Sure the cons.
5: There are no cons, right?
4: We kill those clients. We don't let them talk to anybody.
6: I'm a criminal defense attorney. Don't say that out loud.
4: Who
5: is that?
4: Yeah, that voice in the distance you hear. When we want to talk to somebody who knows their thing about criminal defense, there's only one person I can think of. It's Ken Edelin.
5: There you go. Got a crime, he got the time.
6: Good morning.
4: He never does the time.
6: Hope you're well. Hope your family's well. Thank you again, sir, for having me. Good to see everybody. Good morning.
4: So, Kenny, how's things been going since we last saw you?
6: Things are wonderful. Family's doing well. Lights are still on, so I don't complain about a thing.
4: Still smoking them stogies?
6: As often as possible. Yeah. Had one on my way here.
4: Yeah,
6: probably have another one on the way home.
4: Yeah.
5: Stogie Brothers.
4: I'm going to join you on that one.
6: Yes, sir.
4: I'm going to join you. You know, if you don't know Ken, and I'm going to just do a brief intro, he worked for maybe a dozen years for the Philadelphia Public Defender's Office.
6: Yeah. State and federal.
4: Yeah, I was getting there. And then the Federal Defender's Office. He's a graduate of Morehouse College and Howard University School of Law.
5: Don't get more black than that.
4: Yeah. Yes.
6: Proud. Proud of it.
4: And yeah, and a member of Omega Sci-Fi.
5: And blacker still.
6: Just piling it on.
5: He's got credentials.
6: Look, got to make up for my light melanin.
5: Stop it.
4: Me too. I'm doing that all the time.
5: You're an honorary, but you're an honorary, bro.
4: All right, let me ask you a question now. Let's get serious.
6: Yes, sir.
4: All right. I'm going to ask a tough question. We're going to lead with the tough one.
5: Hmm.
4: Okay? As an attorney, I've been practicing now almost 40 years.
5: Hmm.
4: Okay? Just shy of 40. And I can go back, and I have had many, many successes in my life. Many. But I can remember with clarity the one case I thought, if I had only done it this way or that way. And it just weighs on me, even today.
5: That one case. Out of the hundreds.
4: And maybe that's not fair to my psyche. Like, maybe I should pay attention to my so many successes, so many cases that I thought we would resolve for X and we got X plus, plus, plus, plus. I mean, there's lots of great stories. But that bad one is the one that, you know, I always go back to. And in some ways, it's driven my career. I am obsessive about the, you know, getting things right as I go along, because I remember the pain of that bad time. So,
5: Ken,
4: what is it, Ken?
6: For the longest time, and that's an interesting question, for the longest time, the only case I ever remembered losing was my third jury trial. Had won the first one, won the second one. The third one, the situation was my guy was in his home. Some people broke into his home to assault him, to rob him, that type of thing. He pulled out a gun, started shooting. They ran out. He then ran out of his home, followed them down the street shooting. And despite all my best efforts, I couldn't get past the facts of him running down the street shooting at folks because there was no longer a threat.
5: Mm-hmm.
6: And once he chased him out of the house, had he stopped, number one, I don't even know if he would have been arrested, but number two, it would have been a much easier case. And that case haunted me for decades. But like you said, motivated me to do better, continue to work hard, to investigate every nuance, to know every element of the law, to investigate the facts. And, you know, I went on a winning streak after that.
4: But right,
6: that drove me crazy for I don't know how long.
4: But I think that that's probably an element of every great trial attorney's repertoire in their, you know, in their closet. They have one of those, which pushes them forward.
6: You're not trying cases if you don't.
4: Yeah. Yeah.
6: You're not in the courtroom. You're not mixing it up. You're not representing people. You're not dealing with hard cases if you don't.
4: The one thing I can say about what I do versus what you do is, or at least did, I get to pick and choose my clients now, right? And as an esteemed member of the bar, I get to pick and choose the best.
6: Mm-hmm.
4: Like if I think a case has warts on it, I might pass it along to another firm that specializes in the wart cases.
6: Mm-hmm.
4: And so, defense attorneys like the folks I try cases against who represent people from insurance companies, you know, they get whatever's falling on their lap. And if it's a bad case, it's a bad case. And they end up coming to me, you know, with tears in their eyes to settle it at some point.
6: And certainly in the public defender's office, we don't get to pick our cases. Whatever comes across the desk is what we try. And I would say that is one of the benefits because you then learn how to try any number of different types of cases. You're not pigeonholed into just DUIs or just drug cases or just gun cases. You get a world of experience. When I'm in private practice, I can be more selective. But most often I find myself leaning on my public defender roots. I have a soft heart. Somebody's mom or grandmom calls me with a story about their child, their family member being in trouble. I end up taking the case.
4: And the difference is between you and me, again, that we're showing the differences between the civil side of life and the criminal side. I'm only getting paid okay, here's a truth. I'm only getting paid and putting food on the table if I win. If I win. I work on a contingent fee. If I lose my case, I go home with empty pockets. If you lose your case, whether it's a public defender's office or private practice, presumably you've gotten paid.
5: Yeah.
6: That is a big presumption. Presumably somebody has agreed to my fee.
4: Yeah.
6: But it's more often than not, there's on some type of payment plan. More often than not, I've charged them less than I probably should have charged them. And more often than not, I don't get the full fee.
4: Yeah.
6: You know, but the reward is I'm doing what I love to do and I'm helping folks as best I can.
0: I got a quick question. So what do you consider, you know, as a lawyer, what do you consider a win? Let's say the prosecution wants to do 15 to 30 and you get it down to 7 to 14. Do you consider that a win?
6: I consider that a win if the client considers it a win.
4: Yeah.
6: Most of my perspective is based on what the client and their family want and or
4: as long as they can do it. Reasonable, because you're going to educate them as to what there's worst case scenario, the best case scenario. Mm-hmm. And if they're, you know, not in reality, you can't feel too bad about those people. You can't.
6: Yeah, I probably shouldn't.
4: Yeah.
6: But I do.
4: Okay.
6: I do.
4: Yeah.
6: And this is probably a character defect.
4: It is.
6: But I hate losing. I hate losing more than I love winning.
4: Yes.
5: Yeah, but that's all of us.
4: That's why I say we remember the bad ones.
5: Yeah.
4: But, you know, on the other hand, you know, if I have a settlement offer on a case and I believe with all my heart for the legal reasons, the factual reasons that this is the proper settlement on this case and the client absolutely refuses to listen to my advice, I will move forward on the litigation of that case. I will try that case. And if and when the results come back and they're what I suggested they would be or maybe worse and the client loses, then that's on them. I can't do more than that. You know, I always tell my clients, the one thing you do when you hire me is you're hiring me to guide you because I've done 1,000 of these and you've done one. And
0: understood.
4: So if you're looking for advice on what to do, you've come to the right person. If you want to run your own show despite my best advice, well, then you're going to have to take the consequences for that.
6: And I don't disagree with that. And you certainly build the rapport and the trust with the families so that they do feel comfortable relying on what you tell them and do feel that they can trust what you tell them as being accurate.
4: The corollary to that is there are a lot of lawyers out there who either through negligence or their own self-interest do not give that kind of advice and do not deserve that kind of respect from their clients.
6: But ultimately, at the end of the day, at least for me, if I see my client going in the back with handcuffs, I'm heartbroken,
4: yes.
6: Whether you listen to me or not.
4: True. And I feel bad when a client walks away with
5: nothing. Right. Nothing.
4: Yeah.
5: Or not what they expected.
4: Right.
5: Right.
6: Yep.
5: But are some of their expectations a little bit?
4: Yes.
5: Really too high?
6: Some of the expectations actually absolutely unreasonable.
5: Right.
6: But then that goes back to the trust. That goes back to the open communication. That goes back to the relating and communicating and conveying to your client.
5: I want to go back to something you said about
6: the
5: public defender's office. You know, in the newspaper business, you have an editor, an assignment editor who says, okay, give this to such and such and such and such. Is it the same way in the public defender's office? Does someone say, okay, give this one to such and such, give this one to such and such?
6: So back when I was there, and certainly when I got to the major trial rotation, the way the public defender's office works is you are assigned to a courtroom.
5: But who's doing that? Who's the person?
6: Yes, there are administrators that will put you in a courtroom.
5: Right.
6: So you will be assigned to a courtroom. There will be a specific judge, and typically there will be specific one or two DAs.
5: Okay.
6: So any case that is then sent to that courtroom, you are responsible for. So it could range from anything. And now, you know,
4: what
6: once you're in the major
4: judges?
5: Yeah,
6: they are the trial judges.
4: So
6: that will be your trial judge.
4: So the same public defenders will try case after case after case in front of the same judge?
6: Yes, for however long they're assigned to that room.
4: Gotcha.
6: For example, early in my career, I was assigned to one judge for a year and a half, then I was assigned to another judge for a year and a half. Both of them were known as jury trial judges. So it was common to have one jury in the back deliberating while we're picking another one.
5: Mm. Okay.
6: And, you know, in Philly, obviously, there's no shortage of criminal cases.
4: I will say this, you know, from the civil side, again, it seems the show is developing into a comparison, but it's a good one.
5: Yeah.
4: On the civil side, we try cases in Philadelphia at a rate greater than everybody else in the state and probably the country. The trial judges in Philadelphia, the administrative judges over the last 25 years have cleaned up their act and have got us on target to try most cases within 24 months of filing. Whereas if you want to make a comparison to Montgomery County, you know, you have an accident in Bala as opposed to the Philadelphia side, you could wait 7 years or more before your case gets tried in Montgomery County.
5: Is there a statute of limitations for something like that?
4: No. Once you file your lawsuit, right now I've got a case that will get tried in December that was filed 12 years ago.
5: Do the people even remember? I mean, do you kind of like just go, I got a case on whatever. Right?
4: And the reason why is in Montgomery County, it's lawyer-directed. So the lawyers determine when they're going to do their depositions, when they're going to do their discovery, how long, when they're going to do an independent examination of the plaintiff, and they delay and they delay and they delay. In Philly, it's judge directed. The judge sets a scheduling order and adheres to that order, whether the lawyers like it or not.
6: What would you say the cause of the delay is?
5: Yeah.
6: In Monco, is it billable hours? Is it
4: no, there's
6: caseload is too much.
4: There's too few judges. Okay, so we all know criminal takes precedence because they do have strict timelines, right?
6: Mm-hmm. Yes.
4: When is a case under state law? How long can a case take to be tried?
6: If you're in custody, you have to be released if it hadn't been tried in 180 days, and none of the delay was your fault. And if you're out, 365 days. Again, if none of the delay was your fault.
4: The case has to begin to be tried.
6: Yes, they have to drop it.
4: See, they've got strict guidelines, and so their cases take precedence over civil cases. And these judges in Montgomery County are doing both duties. So a judge will hear a criminal case one day and a civil case the next day, so on and so forth.
5: 7 to 12 years for a case to settle. My God, it's so unfair. First to everybody, but the client. I mean.
4: Yeah, justice delayed is justice denied.
5: My God.
4: Yes.
6: Sir.
4: Hold on. 215-227-2727 is the number for all things legal. If you've got a legal issue, question, or problem, today's the day to call. Give us a call at 215-227-2727, and Kenny or I will answer your questions explicitly.
5: Especially for all the new people in town this weekend, this is the place to be or call in case there's an issue. Trust us.
4: Rutus elutus.
5: Not bad. You Latin phrase.
0: Picnicitus.
5: Okay, let's run it. What'd you just say? Rutus
4: elutus.
5: Go ahead, back then.
0: Picnicitus.
5: Okay. That's like two guys in a Roman court. Johnny Cochran.
6: Yes.
5: All his success, the one thing that stuck with him was the Geronimo Pratt case.
6: Yes.
5: Remember that?
6: Yep.
5: All his successes, OJ, whatever, that was the one case that stuck in his crawl because he couldn't get him out. But eventually, Geronimo Pratt was freed. And picking to the mic.
6: But you also know what I find interesting? Later on in his career, he started looking around at all his colleagues. He started looking around at all the people he believed he was a better trial attorney than and started focusing more on the civil.
5: Is that right?
6: Yep.
4: Civil's, in criminal, he plays defense.
5: Yeah.
4: So, like, he's sitting there, you know, looking for the balls to come, and he's catching the ball. I actually have to, you know, figure out an offense that will beat the defense. And so we have to plan, and he has to wait, because it's our burden,
5: right?
4: It's the Commonwealth's burden to prove beyond a reasonable doubt. He could sit there and do nothing, and at the end and say, ladies and gentlemen, they haven't met their burden, and here's why. I need to actually meet my burden.
5: Right.
4: I got to plan
5: a strategy
4: that accomplishes meeting my burden.
5: Every case is for you. This is the way it is.
4: Yeah.
5: Yeah.
6: Now, yes, that is accurate. I would suggest that that is a unrealistic way of looking at things. Very rarely are we able to just sit back and say the Commonwealth hadn't proven their case and that it is their burden. More often than not, I think the reality is we have to disprove their case, despite the law saying we have no burden. I mean, that's the reality of it in a criminal case.
5: All right, so your strategy sessions are a little bit different, but there is a strategy every time.
6: Always has to be. Well, somebody's life, somebody's freedom is at stake.
5: Exactly.
4: The first thing is he has to know what they know.
5: Everything. Right. And that's why there's an attorney-client privilege, right?
4: No. Not know what his client knows. Oh. Of course, he has to do that as well. But he has to know what the Commonwealth knows. He has to know what evidence they have.
5: And he gets to know that, right?
4: When how you're doing do cases, you get that evidence? I know how I get it.
6: Well, first of all, you presume they know everything and then work back from there. And you hope that you know everything based on the conversations you've had with your client.
4: How often does that happen?
6: Rarely. But... we've been doing this long enough to figure out how to read between the lines. But the process is called discovery. The Commonwealth is responsible for passing the discovery. The discovery is the police paperwork, it's the audio, it's the video, it's the photos, it's the interviews.
4: Do you always get it all?
6: No. And it's called rolling discovery because you will get some of it as you are in the middle of trial. I've had any number of occasions. Despite my admonitions to the contrary, where I'm sitting at trial, jury's in the box or judges on the bench, and the Commonwealth will slide me a stack of CDs. Ken, you might want to listen to these prison calls.
4: Those are post-arrest evidence.
6: And, you know, the prison calls, they got a big sign over it. These calls are monitored. Yeah. These calls are recorded.
4: How dumb are criminals?
5: Well, they're in jail.
6: They're in jail. They're lonely. They want to talk to people.
4: Okay.
6: And, you know, I mean, but I would suggest similarly, if you have somebody that comes to you and says, I was in a car accident, I was hurt, I can't move, and then the Allstate's attorney brings you a video of your client doing jumping jacks.
5: Yeah, playing ball or something. Right?
4: Yeah, yeah. Happens.
5: All the time.
4: Not all that often at trial. But certainly they're entitled to hold that evidence under law before the deposition. So a deposition is when my client is questioned under oath by the attorneys for the opposite side. And he or she is asked questions about how the accident may have happened or the incident, whatever it was that caused the injury, what the injury is, what their limitations are. Well, they get into everything. They try to get into every aspect of the client's life to have some information to defend the claim. If they should have surveillance tapes before the deposition, they do not have to turn them over before the deposition. They get to sit and ask those questions. You do not know that they have your client doing jumping jacks, as he says, I can't move more than this much, you know, and lifts his arms like an inch or two. And so there's always a premise, you know, there's always a presumption that they have that. Okay, I make that presumption and I tell the client, there is nothing you should say in this deposition that they could prove by video evidence to the contrary. Because, you know, we can understand that people can do things in the moment that they suffer with afterwards because they're in pain and because they have limitations that may not be demonstrated in a few seconds of a video. But what we can't explain away is a lie. Once your credibility is attacked and successfully attacked, it's game over. Is it the same?
6: Oh, absolutely. Okay. Absolutely. And it's not just video evidence. I mean, it's whatever you put on social media.
5: It's
6: whatever your family puts on social media. It's whatever you're posting at the beach.
5: Oh, my God. You know how far back you have to go for some people, how much things you have to read. People start deleting stuff off their threads of conversation when they suddenly get arrested and whatnot. And then there's surveillance cameras. And
6: there's cameras on almost every block, on almost every pole. Yeah. I mean, they're recording. Somebody's watching.
4: Better believe it.
5: It's affected both of you guys, civil and criminal.
4: Absolutely. All right, let's talk to Joseph on line one.
5: Good morning, Joseph.
4: Joseph, welcome to the show.
7: Good morning, Dean, as always, and good morning to your guests. So I'll be right to the point. There was an era in this city where it was almost legendary that there were two judges in our town that were extremely, I don't want to say the word cruel, but extremely harsh, and that's soft, in terms of when black men were faced or were being faced in the court.
5: I know one of
7: and
5: them.
7: It's an odd contrast, a very odd contrast, so I'll bring it up. And correct me along the way where I may be wrong. One of those judges was Juanita Kidd Stout, and the other was Lynn Abraham. And I've often wondered, and I've been in company where judges, black jurors, have said these things, that it was a very hard time for black men in the city when they stood before them. And now we have Larry Krasner, who has recently, this past week, did a case where the three were exonerated. So I'm just wondering, and had always wondered, is there a certain science or a DNA in terms of when black males appear in any court, full up or not, that they're given a certain standard of justice? And is that to anyone's, you know, imagination, true or false?
4: Good question, Joseph. And Mr. Edelin's been around long enough to probably have seen the good, the bad, the ugly. What say you?
6: The court system tracks what society tracks. I mean, the court system looks at folks just the way society looks at folks. The people on the bench have been elected, and so they have not necessarily been vetted. They have not necessarily been deemed qualified. They have just been deemed popular enough and or paid enough money to the controlling parties to get on the bench. So they come with their own predilections. They come with their own prejudices, just like everybody else. So to answer your question is absolutely people get treated differently. But you will see that from the number of black men getting arrested. You will see that from the number of black men going through the system.
0: Do you represent a client different based on the nuances of the judges?
6: You have to. Mm. You have to know the forum that you're in, because that's the only way you can properly advise your client. If I know I'm in front of a judge that if we lose, you will get the stat max, I have to tell you that. Because that also informs whether or not you should take the offer that they're making. Okay. That also informs whether or not we think your case is strong or not strong. That also informs whether you should have a trial by just the judge or pick a jury. So you absolutely have to tailor that.
4: Having a trial by jury doesn't take the judge out of the equation, because the judges are making certain evidentiary decisions and influencing the jury in subtle, non-direct ways.
6: I don't disagree with that, but it makes it much more difficult for them to completely control the case. The jurors are the finders of the fact. The judge is supposed to be the finder of the law. You're absolutely right that they will impose and impart their personality on the case. But ultimately, it's up to the 12 citizens.
4: Joseph, thank you for calling Court Radio and adding a little flavor for the day, sir.
7: Thank you.
4: Folks, we're going to take a quick two-minute break. We're back with Ken Edelin in 2 minutes.
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6: Issue that Philly has, and I would suggest it is probably uniform throughout all big cities, is just the volume, the number of cases that come through. The number of cases that have to be disposed of, because you start getting into that conveyor belt justice because the backlog, the catalog is just so large. And so you have some judges that are more prone to move cases quickly. You have judges that are more prone to speed through cases. You have judges that are more prone to allow their personal predilections and their background, whether they've come from the DA's office and are thinking one way, whether they're coming from law enforcement and are thinking one way, whether they're coming from public defender's office or defense attorney and are trying to overcompensate for that background. And you have to deal with that. Again, it goes back to what we were talking about earlier. You have to know your forum so you can best advise your client. So I don't know if I can say it's better or worse. The caseload has always been ridiculous. Mm-hmm. Public defender's office has always been overworked and underpaid. Mm-hmm. And all of the system has always been geared towards getting these cases through, getting these cases resolved, with justice being a secondary or third concern.
5: Is that an indictment on the city itself, all these cases, or is it an indictment on the system that handles the case?
6: I don't know that you can nor have to separate that.
5: Okay.
4: I would say one way to look at it is if the cases aren't being charged, then you're going to have less cases. And, you know, there could be, and the city has done some of this, there could be more cases that are moved into a system that is not the criminal system.
6: Mm. Mental health court, drug court.
4: Yeah, exactly.
6: Right.
5: Okay.
4: And so the more we understand and move those cases that should go into, let's say, the mental health court, I think we're doing a greater service and getting people off the street, perhaps. But we really need to put, I mean, I don't want to get back into this again, but we need to put a hell of a lot more money into mental health treatment.
6: Drug treatment as
4: yeah.
6: well.
4: Well, that is a mental health problem.
5: Hear, hear.
4: I consider addiction mm-hmm. to be a mental health. I mean, it is in the DSM-4.
6: Yep.
4: So
6: mm-hmm. absolutely.
4: Addiction is a mental disease that can be cured through, treatment. Mm. So in any event, how does a criminal conviction affect a person's life?
6: Certainly in Pennsylvania, it follows you forever because there are very few things in Pennsylvania that can ultimately be expunged. Most time you have to rely on some type of governor's pardon. And so a criminal conviction, folks are looking at you in terms of whether or not you're employable. Folks are looking at you in terms of if you can get insurance, what that rate should be. Folks, you can't vote. You can't own a gun. It impacts a lot, if not all, of your civil liberties. So it is a huge decision to when it's come time to whether or not you should plead to a lesser offense. Let's say you're charged with a felony. Felonies in Pennsylvania have 3 grades, 1, 2, and 3, 1 being the worst. After that are misdemeanors. Misdemeanors also have 3 grades, 1, 2, and 3. So while it is a big decision to decide whether or not I should plead to a felony or take this offer that is now a misdemeanor, so I don't have a felony on my record, in Pennsylvania you still can't get misdemeanors expunged. The overwhelming majority. They are starting to put some mechanisms in place where you can get them sealed or hidden, and maybe a casual search won't bring them up. But anybody who has the law enforcement database or access to more of the more expensive and more thorough search engines will find it.
4: What should a client who has just recently been indicted, okay, or charged, or maybe the police called and said, we want to talk to you. They've had some engagement with the law enforcement, and they are nervous, and they call you, and they want a consultation. What happens in that first consultation?
6: Can we take one step back? Because I'm going to need you all's help. I want everybody to say this with me. What's when that? The police contact you, shut up.
4: Shut up.
5: Don't just shut up or shut up.
6: Just shut. This is a family station, so just shut up. But okay. In terms of what you call, so you don't want to ever speak to the law enforcement by yourself. You don't want to speak to law enforcement without an attorney present. I'm not one of the folks that think all cops are bad. I'm not one of the folks that think all cops are going to twist your words and blah, blah, blah. But I am one of the folks that understand that their job is to investigate allegations. You are the object. You are the subject of that allegation. So nothing that you can say will change their mind necessarily. So you need to have an advocate who knows the law and who can speak on your behalf and make sure you don't say anything that ultimately will hurt you. And so when you first come to me, and when you first, hopefully, when you come to any criminal attorney, let's sit down and let's look each other in the face. Let's talk to each other on the phone. Let's do FaceTime or whatever, Zoom or whatever it is. So you can see me. You can see that I don't have horns. You can get a sense of who I am. We can build some type of rapport, some type of level of trust, some type of comfort level that you can say, okay, this guy will be in my corner. Let's talk about superficially what the allegations are, what the facts are, and let's get a sense of how it is that you want to approach them. A lot of times folks come to me and say, look, Ken, just keep me out of jail. Understood, I'll do that. Look, Ken, I did not do this. Okay, well then let's talk about how we can disprove what it is they're saying.
5: Right.
6: Look, Ken, I may have done this, I may have done some things, but I can't plead to this because I can't plead to the felony because the implications would be this. Okay, I understand my marching orders. And if you say I want trial, all right, well, let's talk about, is your case better in front of a judge or a jury and what that looks like? And, you know, hopefully all of that is able to take place in the first conversation, because then at some point we're going to have to talk about business.
4: What's business?
6: Yeah. How much I need to charge to properly represent you.
4: What would a average run-of-the-mill felony case cost average somebody?
6: I don't know that there's such a thing.
0: Yeah, I didn't
5: average
0: know.
5: Average run-of-the-mill felony.
6: Is it an average run-of-the-mill stolen car case? Is it an average run-of-the-mill gun case? Is it the average run-of-the-mill homicide case?
4: Okay.
6: So I don't
4: something
6: I don't know.
4: Like a drug case or a gun case in Philly.
0: Even those are different.
4: That you're gonna take right up to trial.
6: I would say, and this is
4: a range.
6: Generalization. But if somebody is going to a jury trial in Philly on a case that will probably last 2 or 3 days, you should expect to pay somewhere between $7,500 and $10,000.
0: But let's say you're the lawyer of Luigi Mangione. You know, and that's a huge case with a whole lot of nuances as far as, you know.
4: When they did this and when they did that,
0: you know what I mean? Like, they're going to court,
4: That's millions.
0: That's millions.
4: That could be millions. Motions and teams of attorneys and evidence being brought up from all over the country and private investigators. And you know.
5: Yeah, that's not a run-of-the-mill felon.
4: Yeah.
6: And that's not going to be 2 or 3 days.
5: Yeah.
4: No.
5: Right.
4: No way. You know, 2 or 3 years or more, obviously. Okay, so the same case, now you're in federal court. Does it change the pricing?
6: It has to, because the feds are going to investigate and prosecute it differently.
5: They got unlimited resources.
6: They have unlimited resources. Typically what we find is that the law enforcement has the resources and or the ability and or the experience to do a more thorough job. And so in a typical city case, you may walk in and get 10 sheets of paper. The feds are coming in with a box.
0: You know, and that's the thing.
5: That's the thing.
0: You know, it's like, you know, the prosecution has these unlimited resources, and it seems like the defendant is at the mercy of their own resources.
6: Absolutely.
0: on what type of justice they can actually get.
6: Absolutely. Well, what type of representation they can get, and which may be saying the same thing as what type of justice they can get. But, like, I mean, you are rarely going to find somebody who has federal government money in the private sector,
0: right?
6: So most people are going to come up short on the financial
5: houses and all that stuff.
4: In the civil side, again, making a comparison, as in a law firm, we undertake all costs.
6: Right.
4: So we represent you on a contingent fee basis. We get paid only if you get paid at the end of the case.
0: Right.
4: And we front all costs. So my typical trial requires at least 2, if not more, experts.
6: Mm-hmm.
4: I've got to go out and get a doctor who will convince the jury that the injuries my client sustained were caused by the incident in question.
6: Mm-hmm.
4: I may need to have an accident reconstructionist or an engineer, and they all cost a lot of money. I might spend 30, $40,000 in expert costs before I get to the courthouse steps. And then that's on top of all the time that the attorneys are spending in the representation. Do you use experts, and who's fronting those costs?
6: The family pays for the expert.
4: Okay. Are you using experts in every case?
6: No, absolutely not. But every case doesn't require an expert. I mean, if the case is officers are sitting in an unmarked car and they see you do a hand-to-hand, and then they go arrest you and they find the stash.
4: We call that a handy? No, that's something different.
6: Yeah, I'm gonna leave that alone.
4: Hand-to-hand.
6: Hand-to-hand exchange. I give you USC, you give me something.
4: Uh-huh.
6: They stop you and you have money.
4: They stop me, or drugs.
6: And I have drugs.
4: Okay.
6: Right? I mean, so in that case, very rarely would it make sense for a family to incur the cost of an expert.
4: Mm.
6: But and certainly in some of the bigger cases.
4: And when I say expert, I'm also talking about a private investigator.
6: Right. Mm. But in the feds, you will see it used more often, especially in some of the financial crimes, the bank fraud and that type of thing, because you need a forensic expert, a financial expert to take a look to say, yes, that is not how you're supposed to do that.
4: Right.
6: Right. Or else I got to learn tax law, which
4: is
6: not going to happen.
4: No. Nowadays we're inundated with social media. Does that help your case? Can it help your case?
5: The body language.
4: I mean, obviously it hurts your case.
6: We know it hurts the case.
4: Okay.
6: So let's
4: talk about how it hurts your case.
6: Let's start with the ground rule premise that we know it hurts your case. But there are ways, and I have seen and have been able to use instances where it does help.
4: How?
6: So, for example, let's say it's a sexual assault case. And a young lady has made allegations that you sexually assaulted her, raped her. And it happened at 10 o'clock at night leaving the bar. But let's say there's video from the bar showing you all walking off hand in hand, cuddling, kissing, completely contradicting her story. Or let's say there's video of somebody's ring camera just happens to catch us leaving the next morning, hugged up, holding hands, kissing, clearly showing that she has not suffered any trauma from the night before.
4: No apparent trauma.
6: No apparent trauma from the night before. And those ways, it's very helpful. As a general rule, it hurts.
4: Well, hold on.
5: Go ahead.
4: All that you mentioned, I wouldn't really classify that as social media. I would classify that as video evidence that can become eradicated.
5: I see where you're going. Yeah.
4: Eradicated over time. So, you know.
6: But the same, I would just say the same course of conduct goes with social media. If you're posting.
4: Right.
6: I had a wonderful night last night. Guess who I got to hang out with? Everything was lovely.
4: Right.
5: You got hearts see him again. All over the thread and everything.
4: Yeah. Then I can see the social. Yeah. But the video evidence can become spoiled or destroyed unless obtained and preserved early in the process. Again, you know, which is why, you know, Johnny comes to you and says, I just got a call from the police. They want to come me to come in and talk to them about some night I had with Jane. And you got to jump on getting a private investigator to get out to wherever they were, possibly to find this ring evidence.
6: Say it with me. First thing. Shut up. All right. And now, but you're absolutely right. You have to move quickly. Somebody's ring cameras, they're going to tape over it. Somebody's store camera, they're going to tape over it. Most of the eyes in the sky, the cameras on the poles, they'll keep for a while. And typically in Philly, you have to have your preliminary hearing, which is the first time you're in court within 7 to 14 days. And you can request that it be preserved.
5: If people begin to instantly start deleting things on their social media platforms, maybe editing conversations. You can do all that, but all of that can be traced. Doesn't that make a person go, why is he deleting all this stuff? He must be guilty. What are you trying to hide? And nothing you delete can't be found again. It's always somewhere.
6: Yes, absolutely. But right. I also would suggest it goes the other way. Why is the complainant, the one making the allegations, now all of a sudden deleting stuff?
5: Yeah.
4: Right? 215-227-2727. If you've got a legal question, Ken or I have the answer. 215-227-2727. The number for Court Radio every Saturday morning and the number for My Philly Lawyer always. Want to take a quick break?
0: Why not?
4: Why not? Folks, we're going to be taking a quick two-minute break. We're going to be back with Ken Edelin. We're talking criminal defense today, and we're answering your questions. Be right back.
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4: Yes, sirree, Bob. Good morning. I'm Dean Weitzman. This is Court Radio. I'm your host, and I am surrounded by the firm. We've got Eric Tactics Jackson tickling the keys.
0: Yes, sir.
4: Manny Manuel Glenn is on camera.
5: Welcome to Philadelphia Roots Picnic People.
4: And our special guest today is the one and only Ken Edelin. Good morning, Kenny.
10: Good morning.
4: So, we've been talking about criminal defense because that's what Ken specializes in. That's his thing. During a traffic stop, okay, this happens. I guess everybody has this experience. You're stopped and the cop comes up and he says, "Do you know why I stopped you?"
5: Yeah.
10: No, but I do have my license and registration and insurance card ready to give you if you so need it.
5: So the shut up rule?
10: Yeah. It always applies.
5: Always applies. Always.
4: The shut up rule.
10: No, I don't know why you stopped me. No, I'm not talking about where I'm coming from. No, I'm not talking about.

0: saying stuff happens, man.
1: Absolutely, it happens. But that goes to whether or not how intrusive their interaction with you can be. Because until, yes, maybe the courts are going to allow them, probably the court will allow them to remove the gun from where you can reach it so nobody is in danger of being harmed. But it shouldn't take you long to figure out whether or not I have a license.
0: Fair enough.
2: Shut up. How about like stop and frisk?
3: Hold on. Stop your stop and frisk, son. Let's talk to Darlene on line 4. Oh, Darlene, welcome to Court Radio.
4: Hi, how are you? Good morning, everyone.
0: Good morning. Good morning.
3: Your question?
4: Good morning. I'm calling because my question is, my granddaughter was stopped by the police. She was coming from a job, actually. No, not a job. Coming from getting her her credentials, fingerprints and all that good stuff for to start a new job. When she was stopped by the cops. Now, she was in her boyfriend's car, and the tags on the car actually had his mother's tags from her vehicle. It wasn't a legitimate tag that was on his car because he was just figuring, well, he can drive around until his actual tags came in. In the meantime, she was, you know, coming from getting her credentials done and dropping off her kids at daycare. The police stopped her, seen the incorrect tags on the back of the car. I guess they probably asked her if it was okay for them to search the car. I don't know why. She must have gave permission, or if she didn't give permission, they searched the car and found the gun. She had a lawyer, and the lawyer requested astronomical amount. Now, she's a mother with 3 kids. She didn't have the amount, but she did come up with $2,500. He showed up the court one time, and he kept postponing the case, of course, because she hadn't finished paying the balance. Now she's currently with a public defender. And my thoughts of a public defender is it's not going to go so well for her. I mean, she's a single mom with 3 kids. What is the chances of her beating a case?
2: It's a Philadelphia public defender?
4: Yes, a Philadelphia public defender.
1: Hmm. So, Mom, I'd never have anything bad to say about public defenders.
2: Not
1: I was
2: them.
1: A public defender for 15 years.
2: And
1: you're going to, the overwhelming majority of them are good. The overwhelming majority of them know the system, know how to get around the system, and know how to properly represent people. So just the fact that she has a public defender is not a concern of mine. And it sounds like there are any number of issues that any competent attorney would be able to raise to help her. If, for whatever reason, you meet the specific public defender that will be representing her and are uncomfortable with that person or that person's ability, then give Dean a call and Dean will make sure you get in touch with me.
4: Okay. That sounds good. Is
1: yes,
4: there
1: ma'am.
4: A number?
3: It's
4: not the same number.
3: It's always the same number, Darlene.
1: 215-227-2727.
3: Even Ken knows the number.
4: My feelings is, you know, that it should have probably by this time, because the third time she's been to court, wouldn't the judge have thrown it out? She says a black female judge. She would have, it would have been smart for her to bring her 3 kids to court, let them know. She's been having one incident after another incident. Every time she get a job, she ends up in the hospital getting a surgery, or one of her kids needs a surgery. She's fallen into like a depression because now she's feeling like she can't go get a job because this is hanging over her head. And I really want to, and I'm grandma, and I really want to see her proceed, you know, get back up on her feet. You know, she was just coming out of a school and she was looking forward to starting a new career. And then this happened. So wouldn't you think by now, you know, that they would have thrown this out, seen that? The boyfriend came to court immediately that same day, showed him that he had, you know, that the gun was legit, said that it was his car, told him that it was, you know, showed him that the gun was registered. I would have thought that they would have thrown it out by now.
3: Here's what I'm going to say, because we got to wrap up. Give my office a call on Monday, and we'll get you in touch with Ken, and Ken can make some phone calls and at least maybe bring you some peace of mind. One last thing, and this is not a comment with regard to your daughter, but just generally to the listening public. We are not victims, and if bad things continue to happen to us on a regular basis, we're probably making bad decisions.

0: happens. People have bad luck, but they don't have bad luck every day their entire life. So, you know, I say that only because how we get out from behind these circumstances is we take control of our lives and begin to make better decisions. And so again, I don't know your daughter, don't know any of the facts. I'm just saying there's only one thing we control. It's ourselves.
1: Yeah.
0: And so good luck to you, Darlene. And by all means, when I don't make this offer lightly, give me a call on Monday, 215-227-2727, and I will hook you up with Kenny, and we'll get to the bottom of it and find out some answers for you.
2: Good Thank luck. You. I appreciate it.
3: Take care, ma'am. Thank you for
0: evening.
3: Calling.
0: Mm-hmm. Folks, we're all out of time. As always, Mr. Edelin, it's great to have you on the show.
3: Always. Thank you, sir. Always. Wonderful to be here.
0: Folks, I'll see you next week. Same time, same place.
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Classics 107.9, the real sound of Philadelphia. It's the weekend. Bet Rock is on. Roots Picnic is on. Hopefully you are going. I'm going to be there. Coming up, got your request for some names. I got Frederick, Marvin Gaye, The Elements, Earth, Wind.

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1: Time for this hour's sing-along. This hour's sing-along. That's a classic. Here's another one. We're the new Classics 107.9.

0: Get Over You. 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The Bent Rock Saturday morning. A little windy. I could use about maybe 6 to 7 more degrees on the temperature, but I'll take it because it is sunshine. Because last year at this time with the Roots Picnic, we were dealing with a lot of rain, flooding, had to drain the park. So that's not the case today. You might want to take an extra jacket with you. I plan to be out there all day long. It's a 2-day affair. Driving along, you cannot get off the Schuylkill either, so you have to figure out the parking. We'll do that too. Bent Rock is with you. Hopefully you are enjoying your weekend. Last full weekend in May. Oh, June is here. Means summertime is here too. I've got the OJ's, Bell Biv DeVoe, Keith Sweat coming up next right here on Classics 107.9.
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0: OJ's and Loving You on Classics 107.9, The Real Sound of Philadelphia with me, Bent Rock, Saturday morning. Hopefully your plans are all set. I got everything. I got a lot going on between now, like the 4th of July through that. Every weekend it's something. This weekend, focusing on the roots, all right, at the Platte. All right, so this is day one. It's a two-day affair if you have your tickets. I also want to remind you, a week from today, the Pennsylvania Juneteenth Scholarship Pageant, it's happening at the Kroc Center. 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Also next Saturday, I'm going to be at the City Winery with Freddie Jackson. He's performing. I'm going to be doing my thing there. So you want to come check me out. I'll be at the City Winery next Saturday. A lot going on. Ohio Players, Tom Brown coming up next right here on Classics 107.9.
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time for this hour's sing-along. This hour's sing-along. Believe it or not, I'm walking on air. I never thought I could feel so free. Now that's a classic. Here's another one. We're the new Classics 107.9.

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Welcome to spring, Tri-State. 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

0: Melissa, Melissa in Fool's Paradise. Matter of fact, that hook inspired Jay-Z's Can't Knock the Hustle. So, you know, following that, Jay-Z did the song with Mary J. Blige, but he actually remixed it and brought back Melissa. Maybe he'll sing that tonight at the Roots Picnic. Bet Rock is with you on Classics 107.9, The Real Sound of Philadelphia. Hopefully, you're going to be there. I will be there meandering through the crowd and just kind of chill out. Just kind of chilling out there. I'll be there. Marvin Gaye, Sade, Michael McDonald on deck next with me, Bet Rock, right here on Classics 107.9.
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0: Marvin Gaye. Come get to this as we approach a Saturday afternoon right here on Classics 107.9, The Real Sound of Philadelphia with me, Bent Rock. And hopefully you're doing some good things this weekend as we head into June next week. Wow. Wow. That's what June. Summertime. Don't forget, folks, Dean Weitzman and the crew are taking Court Radio Live. That's heard here on Saturday mornings between 9 and 10 on the road. So next Saturday, June 13th, at Hung Voing Food Market, just minutes outside of the King of Prussia at 254 Suites Ford Radio in Berwyn. 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

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Saturday afternoon, it's Classic 107 Live, the real sound of Philadelphia with me, Bent Rock. I've got Salamore, I've got Renee and Angela, Slick Rick James, and right now, Roberta Flack on Classic 107 Live.

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Classics 107.9, The Real Sound of Philadelphia with me, Bent Rock, Saturday afternoon. I'm in a good mood because got a lot to do today. A lot to do during the month of June. And for me, as an educator, the year's over. Yeah, so I got some time off and I can't wait. I cannot wait. Oh, Nita Baker, Mary J. Blige, Rob Bass, DJ Easy Rock coming up next right here on Classics 107.9.

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16: 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And this time, we are talking about our seniors. So, Margo, the question is mental health stigma still affecting seniors today, and why do many seniors struggle to access mental health services?
17: The situation with seniors is so critical now. The stigma is still there, and it's worse.
16: Yeah.
17: Especially with the onset of nursing homes and the disconnection between families. Okay, so if you were brought up in a culture that did not value mental health services or thought it was talking about your feelings and traumas and situations was crazy, then you stuffed all that.
16: Yeah.
17: You swallowed it. You suppressed it.
16: Yeah.
17: And therefore, you keeping it inside. And as you're aging, you learn not to talk about it.
16: Yeah.
17: You don't want to talk about it. And then when it comes down to having health problems, again, you're focused on your health problems and not how you're feeling.
16: Mm-hmm.
17: So again, the stigma is still there. No one's asking you, how are you feeling? Okay, they're asking you about your level of pain, but people don't understand. When you swallow that depression, that trauma, the grief, that's still pain.
16: That's
17: still disease.
16: Up, huh?
17: Yes.
16: It is a stigma in Black households to not talk about mental health. Why do you think that is?
17: Again, based on the stigma of just being labeled crazy.
16: Yeah.
17: And people don't want that. People don't want to let people know that their trauma happens in the home, that trauma happens on the street, in the neighborhood, in the rec centers, in school.
16: Anywhere. So
17: anywhere.
16: If any person is going through this, how can they contact you?
17: They can contact us at Serenity Safe Haven, 5521. We're moving across the street to 5520 Chester Avenue. Our phone number, 215-944-4444.
16: 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That's Margo Jackson. I'm Divine Martino with 100.3 WRNB and Serenity Safe Haven Outpatient Clinic.
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0: 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So what are your summer plans or your plans for the rest of the year? Particularly, let's move past the summers because you got that in check. You got that lined up. How about the fall? How about Party with a Purpose? Ricky Smiley, One Voyage 2026. It sets sail October 26th and November 1st aboard the Virgin Voyage Resilient Lady. We've got D.L. 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

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Saturday afternoon with me, Bent Rock. I've got Shannon, Queen of Soul. I've got Whitney after 7, but right now it's Two Step Maze. Frankie Beverly on Classics 107.9.

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This hit was probably playing in the background. 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
1: 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It's Philly. I told you.
0: It's about damn time. Let's celebrate with this hit. 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

0: Classics 107.9, the real sound of Philadelphia with me, Bent Rock. I forgot to tell you, I told you last weekend, but since this is, we are coming up on June and the next big celebration will be Juneteenth. On that day, Juneteenth, that is June 19th, Friday, June 19th, myself, Chubb Rock, Tactics, Manuel Glenn, rocking at Stingers, you know, on Broad, yes, that night, yeah. Got the details coming up. Make sure, and when the tickets go on sale, you better get it, because they're going to go fast. That's right. Bent Rock, Chubb Rock, rocking on Juneteenth Friday. That's June 19th. That's Stingers. Yes. Yes, yes, yes, yes, yes, yes. And I'll let you know when the tickets are available, but you better get them, and you better get them fast. Dr. Buzzard's original Savannah Band, Luther, Rufus, Shaka, coming up next right here on Classics 107.9.
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0: 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Never really got the real reason, the real reason why Rufus and Chaka had split up, because they were doing so well. Of course, Chaka went on to a glorious solo career, but why did she separate from Rufus? I never really got the definitive, got some behind, you know, roundabout answer, but that definitive, yeah. All right. We want to congratulate our very own morning man, Ricky Smiley. He's actor, of course, radio personality, he's a comedian. He is an official inductee into the 2026 Radio Hall of Fame. You can catch him here weekday mornings from 6 to 9. So we want to congratulate Ricky Smiley getting into that Hall of Fame. I've got Stacey Lattisaw, Philly's old Breakwater, coming up next right here on Classics 107.9.
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0: 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What up? 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

Of course, the storyteller, Slick Rick. Matt Rock is with you on Classics 107.9, The Real Sound of Philadelphia. Hopefully you love that sunshine. I've got Stevie coming up, Diana Ross, Anita Baker. But right now, Roy Ayers, look out for that sunshine. Roots Picnic, here I come too, this afternoon right here on Classics 107.9.

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0: bringing you that joy. Ida Baker, Classics 107.9, The Real Sound of Philadelphia with me, Bent Rock. A lot going on in the upcoming month of June. Of course, we've got Juneteenth. I'll mention it again before I get off. But next week, a week from today, all right, the Black Men's Wellness Day 2026. It's really getting you to the doctor, fellas. All right, free event, open at all. Temple University, 1860 North 15th Street. It is next Saturday. 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Get yourself checked out. That is very, very serious. Jackson 5, Sheila E. Shanice, coming up next right here on Classics 107.9.
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1: 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What up? 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
13: 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And this time, we are talking about our seniors. So, Margo, the question is mental health stigma still affecting seniors today, and why do many seniors struggle to access mental health services?
14: The situation with seniors is so critical now. The stigma is still there, and it's worse.
15: Yeah.
14: Especially with the onset of nursing homes and the disconnection between family. Okay, so if you were brought up in a culture that did not value mental health services or thought it was talking about your feelings and traumas and situations was crazy, then you stuffed all that.
15: Yeah.
14: You swallowed it. You suppressed it.
15: Yeah.
14: And therefore, you keep it inside. And as you're aging, you learn not to talk about it.
15: Yeah.
14: You don't want to talk about it. And then when it comes down to having health problems, again, you're focused on your health problems and not how you're feeling.
15: Mm-hmm.
14: So again, the stigma is still there. No one's asking you, how are you feeling? Okay, they're asking you about your level of pain, but people don't understand. When you swallow that depression, that trauma, the grief, that's still pain.
15: That's
14: still disease.
15: Up, huh?
14: Yes.
13: It is a stigma in Black households to not talk about mental health. Why do you think that is?
14: Again, based on the stigma of just being labeled crazy.
15: Yeah.
14: And people don't want that. People don't want to let people know that their trauma happens in the home, that trauma happens on the street, in the neighborhood, in the rec centers, in school.
13: Anywhere. So
14: anywhere.
13: If any person is going through this, how can they contact you?
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0: 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Classics 107.9, The Real Sound of Philadelphia with me, Bent Rock. Clock on the wall says, time for me to get up out of here. Romance will come up at 3 o'clock. Touchstone with the Basement Party at 6. Tactics, Classic Spins Part 2 tonight at 10. I'm heading off to the Roots Picnic. Two things, once again, next Saturday. I'll tell you about next Saturday. I'm going to be at the City Winery with Freddie Jackson. All right? Also, June 19th at Stingers with me, Chubb Rock. Tactics, Manuel Glenn. June 19th. Tickets are going to go on sale this week. And they are limited. They are limited. People hounding me down from now. All right? At DJ Bentrock on the IG, Bentrock on Facebook. We'll catch you tomorrow afternoon at 4 o'clock. Romance will check in at 3. Coming up next right here on Classics 107.9.
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1: Sometimes you want to go where everybody knows your name. And they're always glad you came.
0: Now that's a classic. Here's another one. 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

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Remember how I used to do that? 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

0: I guess I think we both say a little too much today.
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0: After all, T, you're kind of with somebody. 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
0: you go.
1: Baby.
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1: I
0: used to.
1: Hold you tight.
0: Tell me, Rick.

Bill Withers, ain't no sunshine when she's gone. You're listening to the Romance Heart Show. What's going on? It's Classics 107.9, Philly's favorite classic R&B. We are the sound of Philadelphia on this beautiful Saturday. High is 73 degrees, low of 55. It's that day, y'all. It's that day to do what you said you was going to do last week, but we couldn't because it was all wet. And it's all good, though. All right? Weekend is here. Let's get down with the get down. It's Chaka Khan. Ain't Nobody on Classics 107.9.

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0: 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DJ Romance with you. That was Luther Vandross. So amazing. Hey, listen, Helium Comedy Club, they are bringing the legendary Cheryl Underwood. That's right, right here to Philly. So if you want passes, go check out the show, right? Because she's going to be here Tuesday, July 21st. And my girl Shayla, she's going to have your chance to get passes to that show. So what you got to do is listen to Shayla each and every weekday, 9 a.m. to 2 p.m., and she got you covered. She got a lot of good things going on the show, too. You know, I love, you know, Shayla's Showdown and, you know, Side Hustle Wednesday. She got a lot of little things going on there, you know. I have not won the showdown yet, but I promise I will. That's probably why she haven't had me on there. It's like, he ain't winning nothing. It is what it is. Hey, listen, I'm going to go pay some bills. Coming back with more of your favorite classic R&B. You stay right here. 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

0: 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You're listening to the Romance Heart Show. DJ Romance all up in your earpiece. And in sports news, okay, we come down to this, y'all. Game 7, Spurs, OKC. It's going to be a barn burner tonight. Let me tell you, who you think going to get the best of who? You think Wemby is going to do his thing tonight? Get like 40 points and 20 rebounds? That game was ridiculous. I was like, that's old school numbers. Or do you think SGA is going to do his thing tonight? You know, a lot of people be calling like SGA a flopper, but I think he be flipping it on the refs. Like, he flipped it. So instead of calling him a flopper, we probably just call him Flipper. You know what I'm saying? Like,
1: they call him Flipper, Flipper, faster than lightning.
0: Yeah, Flipper.
1: No one you see.
0: Yeah, that's it.
1: Is smarter than he.
0: Yeah, they not smarter than SGA because he figured out how to trick up the rest. Boy, he be falling and making that look good, don't he? Flipper, that is so funny. All right, listen, I got to do a few things. Coming back with more of your favorite classic R&B. Don't you go nowhere. Got Heat Wave coming and some mini Rippertons. Stay right here. And don't forget, the Romance Heart Show is sponsored by Big Al Hurt. 123 after any accident. 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Make sure you get that man a call. Rideshare, injury, nursing home neglect, whatever it is, he got your back. 1-800-HURT-123. I'm going to pay some bills. Coming back with the Romance Heart Show. You stay here. 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

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DJ Romance, all up in your piece. 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It's going to happen live Saturday, June 6th at Boardwalk Hall. So make sure you keep it here all day, every day. 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
1: 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It's Bud Howard. And I'm gonna sing a song for you.
0: 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Here's another one. 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

0: Freddie Jackson, You Are My Lady on Classics 107.9, Philly's favorite classic R&B. We are the sound of Philadelphia. 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DJ Romance with you. And you know what time it is? It's that time we highlight a black business that may or may not be in the hood, but one thing you're going to know after I'm done with you is that it is a black business. Bam. All right. What the heck made me do that? All right. Hey, listen. Today's black business is Parks on 16th. It's a unique event space for gatherings, celebrations, and curated events. They're at 1715 North 16th Street, right here in Philadelphia. Give them a call, 267-637-1852. I'll say it again, 267-637-1852. That's for the people that went and got a pen and it didn't write the first time. You know how that goes. But make sure you check them out, because a lot of people need event space to do things, no matter what it is, whether it's a birthday party, whether it's a graduation celebration, you know, all sorts of gatherings you can have at these event spaces. So make sure you take advantage of it. Give them a call, 267-637-1852. That's Parks on 16th. I'm going to pay some bills. Coming back with the Romance Heart Show. You stay here. 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

0: I'm Gary Barbera. I'm here with our ace pitcher, all-star record breaker, Christopher Southpaw Sanchez. Tell him, Chris.
1: Claro que sí.
0: Sanchez celebration. 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
1: Claro que sí.
0: Sanchez savings. 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

0: That's the Jones Girls, Nights Over Egypt on Classics 107.9. Philly's favorite classic R&B. We are the sound of Philadelphia. You're listening to the Romance Heart Show. DJ Romance all up in your earpiece. Now, in local news, well, we know it's going down right now, and it's going to get crazy. I think everybody from everywhere is going to be in Philly, man. The Roots Picnic, first time, has been held in Belmont Plateau in West Fairmount Park. It's open right now. Okay, headliner for the night, Jay-Z and the Roots. They going to headline. That starts around 9:15. And tomorrow, Erykah Badu, she going to close it out at 8:30. So that's going to be, man, it's going to be crazy. Erykah Badu, she just got that Philly vibe, man. So, you know, Philly going to turn out for that. And just a transportation note, the city closed a lot of major roads like Montgomery Drive and some I-76 ramps for this festival. And a lot officials are saying that they highly recommend that you use rideshare or take public transportation to get around. All right, this is going to be a great event, man, straight up. So, you know, whatever you do, be safe, y'all, and just have a good time. All right, don't forget the Romance Heart Show is sponsored by Big Al Hurt 123. After any accident, and it's not your fault, slip, fall, rideshare, nursing home neglect, you in front of a store and they got a whole bunch of rocks and uneven pavement and they ain't take care of that, and you trip and you scrape up everything and you miss some work, well, Big Al got you. All right, just give him a call. 1-800-HURT-123. I'm going to pay some bills. Coming back with the Romance Heart Show. Stay close. 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
0: 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What up? 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

Music with a message right there. Wake up, everybody. Harold Melvin and the Blue Notes. Very powerful right there, no doubt. It's Classics 107.9, Philly's favorite classic R&B. We are the sound of Philadelphia. Don't forget the One Voyage 2026 is here. That's right. We can cruise, y'all, on Virgin Voyages, Brazilian Lady, and we're going to sail with Ricky Smiley from Miami this October for the ultimate adults-only experience. What? That's right. It said adults only. I love that. Who knows what's going to go on that trip, right? Hey, you can book your cabins now at onevoyagecruise.com. 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

0: 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DJ Romance, all up in your earpiece. Now, in national news, former Attorney General Pam Bondi appeared before congressional investigators and blamed Acting Attorney General Todd Blanche and FBI Director Cash Patel for issues with the release of the Epstein files, refusing to discuss President Trump's involvement. It just seems like with this whole Epstein file thing, it's like now everybody is pointing at everybody. He didn't do that, and he did this, and that, see, it's all going crazy now. My whole thing with the Oversight Committee and everybody else, somebody needs to be held accountable. And I don't care if it's 50 people, 100 people, whoever needs to be held accountable needs to be held accountable. Because, I mean, if there's nothing to hide, then there's no reason for files to be redacted. You feel me? So let's get this right. 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I got to pay some bills coming back right after this. You stay close. 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

0: Heat wave, mind-blowing decisions. That's a throwback for you right there. It's Classics 107.9, Philly's favorite classic R&B. We are the sound of Philadelphia. 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
0: I'm Gary Barber. I'm here with our ace pitcher, all-star record breaker, Christopher Southpaw Sanchez. Tell him, Chris.
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0: Sanchez savings. 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
5: 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That's 215-227-2727. My Philly Lawyer. When winning matters most.
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0: 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Yeah, come on, get down.
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0: just minutes away from more of Philly's favorite classic R&B.
1: What's your case worth? Injury.Morgan.
2: I'm Gary Barbera. I'm here with our ace pitcher, all-star record breaker, Christopher Southpaw Sanchez. Tell him, Chris.
3: Claro que sí.
2: Sanchez celebration. It's the biggest Jeep sale in the nation.
3: Claro que sí.
2: Sanchez savings. Sanchez selection. Sanchez specials all week long. Is Christopher Sanchez the best?
3: Boy, young guys.
2: Gary Barbera, Sanchez savings on 300 Jeeps cheap all week long.
3: Yo soy Christopher Sanchez y síganme a Gary Barbera en el Boulevard.
4: Jeeps cheap
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5: Cherokee,
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6: Zero down delivery.
7: 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Woo-hoo! Get your butt to Barbera.
3: Yo soy Christopher Sanchez y síganme a Gary Barbera en el Boulevard.
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9: 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Let the dog go bite him. 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
1: Are you okay?
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